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1: Counting in England for the 2026 local elections is underway. Early gains have been made by Reform, mostly at the expense of Labour, who are expecting a tough night. Reform UK won in one of the first results to be declared, with Philippa Nicholson winning in Brentwood's Hutton South ward. That being said, four of the 136 councils have declared majority control for Labour, albeit with significant seat losses. Matthew Dudley is in Lincoln for us. Let's see what the situation is down on the ground in the East Midlands.
2: So far, obviously no results yet to be shown, but it is looking good for Reform and Green, both piles of votes seemingly stacking up quite high. Labour MP Hamish Falconer not looking the happiest.
1: Meanwhile, Nigel Skinner is in Thameside for us. He spoke to local businesswoman and independent candidate Emma Jones.
3: One of the allegations is that there are a number of independents who are standing across different wards that actually they're just Labour plants.
4: No, absolutely not. I'm standing as a true independent. I'll always be an independent, never affiliated with any political party at all.
1: From Radio News Sub, I'm Johnny Holmes.
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1: Polls have closed and results are pouring in after local elections that could prove decisive in Sir Keir Starmer's premiership. Labour appear to be hemorrhaging council seats across England as initial results point towards Reform UK gains. Sir Keir Starmer's party went into Thursday's elections expecting to lose up to 1,850 councillors, with senior figures describing the contest as tough. Labour has lost control of two councils in Hartlepool and Redditch, while its holds have been in places where it couldn't lose. Jake Frater has won the Dukenfield and Stalybridge ward for Reform in a gain from Labour. He spoke to Nigel Skinner.
2: So I've been with Reform now for a little over 12 months. Not been interested in local politics before that at all. The appeal of Reform is when I first went to my local branch meeting, the amount of experience that people have got within that branch, knowing that I'm going to have to compete with that. And I'm very happy to compete with that, and that's exactly why I'm still here now.
1: That's the latest from Radio News Hub. I'm Johnny Holmes.
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5: This is an ageing rocker, Henry Marsh, with an O-level in kennel hygiene. And you're listening to West Wilts Radio. 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

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Take a man, Balenciaga.

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1: Labour has suffered heavy losses in early local election results across England, with Reform UK making major gains in a series of former Labour strongholds. Across the first 11 councils to declare, Labour lost 71 seats while Reform gained 90, with the Liberal Democrats taking control of Stockport. The Reform Party in Thameside are celebrating winning 18 out of the 19 seats available. Labour won the other, but it means they lose their overall majority for the first time since 1979. Jack Frater won the Dukenfield and Stalybridge ward for Reform.
2: So I've been with Reform now for a little over 12 months. Not been interested in local politics before that at all.
1: Matthew Dudley spoke to the leader of the Conservatives at the City of Lincoln Council, Thomas Dyer.
3: If enough Labour votes go from Labour to Reform, that makes things even more difficult for us to take on Reform in areas where we're both competitive.
1: Reform made gains, but Labour held on to Lincoln. That's the latest from Radio News Hub. I'm Johnny Holmes.
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1: Early local election results have delivered heavy losses for Labour and major gains for Reform UK. Labour lost ground across parts of Northern England, including Hartlepool and Cheshire, raising fresh questions about Keir Starmer's leadership after what could become a damaging night for the government. Nigel Farage says his party is building momentum towards winning a future general election after gaining 189 seats so far. From the first 26 councils to declare results, Labour lost 137 seats, the Greens have gained 16 and the Liberal Democrats 4 overall, while the Conservatives lost 31. Reform UK's Director of Local Government, Councillor Jamie McIver, spoke about Reform's results so far.
2: Firstly, Reform UK under Nigel Farage's leadership has penetrated the red wall politically in a way that Boris Johnson was unable to do in 2019, and frankly I don't think any other political party has been able to do. And what we have done there is something truly seismic and incredible.
1: That's the latest from Radio News Hub. I'm Ben Monse.
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1: With results in from 38 out of the 136 councils in England, Reform UK has gained 323 seats while Labour has lost 239. It prompts further questions about Sir Keir Starmer's leadership. The Greens have gained 26 seats and the Liberal Democrats 36, with Conservatives losing 123. In South London's Sutton, the Lib Dems retained control after winning 23 seats while the Conservatives lost 20. Labour has lost control of South West London's Wandsworth Council, the sixth local authority it's lost so far. Labour remains the biggest party in Hammersmith and Fulham, having gained one seat, while the Tories gained two and the Green Party lost two. Tom Cagle is a politics lecturer at Nottingham Trent University. He says Labour may be hesitant to change leader.
2: Do Labour then turn around and go, well, actually, we're in the midst of an international crisis. It would be foolish for us to try and change leaders, at least immediately following a disastrous local election showing.
1: That's the latest from Radio News Hub. I'm Ben Monsey.
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points lost, the hugs with friends and people that we loved, all these things that we took for granted. We've lost dancing. 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
1: Reform UK has gained its first council of this year's local elections, taking Newcastle under Lyme from the Conservatives. Results are now in from 38 councils, with Reform UK gaining 345 seats and Labour losing 247, holding on to around a third of those contested. Meanwhile, the Lib Dems have gained 35 seats and the Greens 26, with the Conservatives losing 134. In London, the Conservatives have taken Westminster City Council from Labour, which has now lost control of eight local authorities. Dan Godley is a researcher at LGRU. He says local authorities are facing systemic problems.
2: It's the systematic underfunding of the sector that we've seen for a number of years now, more than a decade. And increasingly, councils, despite doing everything that they can do in their power, they're unable to make ends meet and balance those budgets.
1: And health officials say a third British national has been diagnosed with suspected hantavirus linked to a cruise ship outbreak. That's the latest from Radio News Hub. I'm Ben Monse.
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Welcome, welcome, welcome. This is Gordon Hughes on West Wilts Radio, coming to you from the heart of Bradford-on-Avon. Join me for the next 2 hours as we listen to some of the best in classic rock and blues. The question we'll be asking ourselves this week is, what's in a name? We'll be looking at some of the performers and musicians whose stage name is not exactly the name that they were born with. Let's start off with Robert Alan Zimmerman, born on the 24th of May 1941. In August 1962, he made an important career move and legally changed his name to Bob Dylan. The origins of the surname Dylan are not quite clear, but one thing that Bob Dylan was very clear to point out to Robert Shelton, the New York Times critic, who wrote the 1961 review that propelled him to fame, straighten out in your book that I'd not take my name from Dylan Thomas. And he further went on to say that Dylan Thomas's poetry is for people who aren't really satisfied in their bed, for people who dig masculine romance. So, from his 17th studio album Desire, released in 1976, this is the track Hurricane, and the violin on this track is courtesy of Scarlett Rivera.

James Newell Osterberg Jr., born the 21st of April 1947 in Muskegon, Michigan, is better known as Iggy Pop. He's of English and Irish descent on his father's side and Danish and Norwegian ancestry on his mother's side. Osterberg began his music career as a drummer in various high school bands in Ann Arbor, Michigan, including the Iguanas, who cut several records such as Bo Diddley's Mona in 1965. His later stage name, Iggy, is derived from the Iguanas. The track we're going to hear is the well-known track, The Passenger, which is a song by Iggy Pop and fellow bandmate Ricky Gardiner, recorded and released by Iggy on the Lust for Life album in 1977. The lyrics, written by Iggy Pop, allegedly were written aboard Berlin's S-Bahn and has been interpreted as embodying the nomadic spirit of the punk outcast. The song is apparently loosely based on a poem by Jim Morrison.

Gordon Matthew Thomas Sumner was born on the 2nd of October 1951 at Sir G.B. Hunter Memorial Hospital in Wallsend, Northumberland, the eldest of four children. Otherwise known as Sting, he started performing jazz in the evening, weekends and during breaks from college and teaching, playing with the Phoenix Jazzmen and the Newcastle Big Band and a band called Last Exit. He gained his nickname Sting after his habit of wearing a black and yellow sweater with hooped stripes with the Phoenix Jazzmen. The song we're about to hear is After the Rain Has Fallen from Brand New Day, his sixth studio album released in 1999.

From one monosyllabic star to another. Derek William Dick was born on the 25th of April 1958 in Edinburgh, Scotland, and grew up in Dalkeith. Better known as Fish, the frontman for Marillion, he started work as a petrol pump attendant, gardener, and from 1977 until 1980 worked in forestry at the Bow Hill Estate in Selkirk. While living in Fochabers in Moray, he adopted the nickname of Fish, which originated from a landlord who lamented the amount of time he spent in the bath. What we're going to hear from is Fish's latest album and his stated final album, because he is now retiring, the album Weltschmerz, which has been recorded and released this year. Weltschmerz is the German for Pain of the World, and it's the much-anticipated new and final double studio album from him that has been acclaimed as the finest work of his long and illustrious career. What we're going to hear now is the title track, Weltschmerz.

John Richard Baldwin was born in Sidcup, Kent, on the 3rd of January 1946. It was during his time as a session musician that Baldwin adopted the stage name John Paul Jones and later became a member of Led Zeppelin. The name was suggested to him by a friend, Andrew Lou Oldham, who had seen a poster for the 1959 film John Paul Jones in France. What we're going to hear now is a track by John Paul Jones and Paul Gilbert from a live recording of an album called Guitar Wars, recorded at Akasaka Blitz on the 28th and 29th of August 2003. Which is a recording in Japan featuring Steve Hackett, John Paul Jones, Paul Gilbert and Nuno Bettencourt. We're going to hear the well-known track from Led Zeppelin, Going to California, but this time with John Paul Jones playing mandolin and Paul Gilbert playing acoustic guitar. Enjoy.

Raymond Ian Burns, born the 24th of April 1954 in Balham, London, is better known by his stage name of Captain Sensible, and he's best known as a founding member of punk rock band The Damned. So, in his own words, the name Captain Sensible came about thus. A lot of the punk generation had stage names because you couldn't sign on if Dole office staff thought you were working. So you kept your real name out of the music papers if at all possible, hence Johnny Rotten and Rat Scabies. My name was imposed on me due to some reckless behaviour. Everyone knows Sensible is ironic, don't they? And the famous Red Beret? Well, you may regret asking that question. I adopted it as a direct result of that most unfortunate side of punk, the tendency to spit at bands. If the stuff got in your hair, the hot stage lights would bake it into solid lumps, which took ages to shampoo out. I decided a hat was the answer, with some shades to protect my eyes. A few years later, after spitting had died down, I went on stage without the beret and was greeted with catcalls until I went back to the dressing room and returned wearing the thing, to great cheers. By accident, I'd created an image. So, now you know. So the track we're going to hear is from the album Women and Captains First, recorded in 1982, and this is the track, What?

The drummer Cozy Powell was born Colin Trevor Flukes on the 29th of December 1947 in Cirencester, Gloucestershire, and he went on to play with many major rock bands and artists such as the Jeff Beck Group, Rainbow, Gary Moore, Robert Plant, Brian May, Whitesnake, Emerson, Lake and Palmer and Black Sabbath. He started playing drums age 12 in the school orchestra, thereafter playing along in his spare time to popular singles of the day. The first band Powell was in, called the Corals, played each week at the youth club in Cirencester. During this time, the band broke the world record for non-stop playing. At the age of 15, Cozy had already worked out an impressive drum solo. The stage name Cozy was borrowed from the jazz singer Cozy Cole. The track we're going to hear is the single The Man in Black, released in 1974.

So we can't leave out Vincent Damon Fernier, born February the 4th, 1948, in Detroit, Michigan, who went on to become Alice Cooper. Vincent started in a high school band, the Spiders, which later became the Nazz. In 1968, the band learned that Todd Rundgren also had a band called Nazz, and they found themselves in need of another stage name. Vincent also believed that the group needed a gimmick to succeed, and that other bands were not exploiting the showmanship potential of the stage. They chose the name Alice Cooper largely because it sounded innocuous and wholesome, in humorous contrast to the band's image and music. So here, from their album Constrictor, in 1986, here's the track, He's Back, The Man Behind the Mask.

You heard The Man Behind the Mask by Alice Cooper, released in 1986, followed by The Last in Line by Ronnie James Dio and his band Dio, which was released on his second studio album in 1984. Ronnie James Dio was born Ronald James Padavona on the 10th of July 1942 in Portsmouth, New Hampshire, and died on May the 16th, 2010. He fronted or founded numerous groups throughout his career, including Elf, Rainbow, Black Sabbath, Dio, and Heaven and Hell. Explanations vary as for how Padavona adopted the stage name Dio. One story is that Dio was a reference to Mafia member Johnny Dio. Another has it that Padavona's grandmother said he had a gift from God and should be called Dio, which is God in Italian. Although this was later debunked by Padavona's widow, Wendy. Anyway, from Ronnie James Dio, let's move to Richard Wayne Penniman, born the 5th of December 1932 in Macon, Georgia, better known as Little Richard. He was the third of 12 children of Lever May Stewart and Charles Bud Penniman. His father was a church deacon and a brickmason who sold bootleg moonshine on the side and owned a nightclub called Tip Inn Inn. His mother was a member of Macon's New Hope Baptist Church. Initially, his first name was supposed to have been Ricardo, but an error resulted in Richard instead. The Penniman children were raised in a neighbourhood of Macon called Pleasant Hill. In childhood, he was named Little Richard by his family because of his small and skinny frame. So here's Little Richard from his debut album called Little Richard, released on the 4th of March 1957 with the track Rip It Up.

Captain Beefheart was born Don Glenvliet on the 15th of January 1941 in Glendale, California, and sadly died on December the 17th in 2010. He was later to change his name to Don Van Vliet when he first joined the Magic Band and then became Captain Beefheart. There are several suggestions as to where the name Captain Beefheart came from, but we're not going to go to those on a family show like this, and I will leave you to Google that for yourself. The track we're going to hear was originally recorded for his Unconditionally Guaranteed 8th album, released in 1974, but we're going to hear a live version of the song from the album Prime Quality Beef, released in 2005. This is Captain Beefheart and the Magic Band with Upon the My Oh My.

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And so to David Bowie, born David Robert Jones on the 8th of January 1947 in Brixton, London, sadly passing away on the 10th of January 2016. We're going to hear a track from his 25th and final studio album, Black Star, which was released worldwide on the 8th of January 2016, coinciding with Bowie's 69th birthday. 2 days after its release, Bowie died of liver cancer. His illness had not been revealed to the public until then. Tony Visconti, his long-term producer, described the album as Bowie's intended swan song and a parting gift for his fans before his death. From that album, let's hear Lazarus.

The poignant Lazarus from David Bowie's final album, Black Star. Mark Feld was born on the 30th of September 1947, better known as Mark Bolan. He was born in Hackney Hospital and grew up in Stoke Newington in the borough of Hackney, East London, the son of Phyllis Winifred Atkins and Simeon Feld, a lorry driver. His father was an Ashkenazi Jew, while his mother was of English descent. Bolan was a pupil at Northwold Primary School in Upper Clapton. He appeared as an extra in an episode of the television show Orlando, dressed as a mod. At the age of 9, he was given his first guitar and began a skiffle band. While at school, he played guitar in Susie and the Hula Hoops, a trio whose vocalist was a 12-year-old Helen Shapiro. We'll skip over his fairly colourful early career, which involved time as a male model and also as a rent boy. He signed to Decca Records in August 1965, at which point he changed his name to Mark Bolan via the name Mark Boland. There are several accounts of why Bolan was chosen, including that it was derived from James Bolan, the actor, that it was a contradiction of Bob Dylan, and according to Bolan himself, that Decca Records themselves chose the name. Anyway, from the T-Rex album Electric Warrior, released in 1971, this is Mark Bolan and Cosmic Dancer.

Yusuf Islam was commonly known by his stage name of Cat Stevens, started life as Stephen Dimitri Georgiou, born on the 21st of July 1948 in the Marylebone area of London. His father was a Greek Cypriot, Stavros Georgiou, and his mother was Ingrid Wickman, Swedish. Cat Stevens, or Georgiou, began performing his songs in London coffee houses and pubs. At first he tried forming a band, but realised he preferred performing solo. Thinking his birth name might be difficult to remember, he chose the name Cat Stevens, in part because a girlfriend said he had eyes like a cat, but mainly because, quoting him, "I couldn't imagine anyone going to the record store and asking for that Stephen Dimitri Georgiou album." He may well have had a point. Tea for the Tillerman is the fourth studio album by Cat Stevens, released in November 1970, and from that album here is Where Do the Children Play?

So a year older than Cat Stevens is Reginald Kenneth Dwight, born the 24th of March 1947, Pinner, Middlesex, later to be known as Elton Hercules John, or rather Sir Elton Hercules John, CBE. At the age of 15, with his mother's and stepfather's help, John was hired as a pianist at a nearby pub, the Northwood Hill Hotel, playing Thursday to Sunday nights. Known simply as Reggie, he played a range of popular standards, including songs by Jim Reeves and Ray Charles, as well as his own songs. A stint with a short-lived group called the Corvettes rounded out his time there. Although normal-sighted as a teenager, Elton John began wearing horn-rimmed glasses to imitate Buddy Holly. In 1962, John and some friends formed a band called Bluesology. By the mid-60s, Bluesology was backing touring American soul and R&B musicians like the Isley Brothers, Major Lance, and Patti LaBelle and the Bluebells. In 1966, the band became Long John Baldry's supporting band and played 16 times at the Marquee Club. In 1967, Elton John answered an advertisement in the British magazine New Musical Express, placed by Ray Williams, then the A&R manager for Liberty Records. At their first meeting, Williams gave John an unopened envelope of lyrics written by Bernie Taupin, who had answered the same ad. John wrote the music for the lyrics and then sent it to Taupin, beginning a partnership that still continues. When the first two met in 1967, they recorded the first Elton John Bernie Taupin song, Scarecrow. 6 months later, John began going by the name Elton John in homage to two members of Bluesology, saxophonist Elton Dean and vocalist Long John Baldry. He legally changed his name to Elton Hercules John on the 7th of January 1972. So let's go to his self-titled second album, Elton John, released in 1970. And this is the track, The King Must Die.

Thomas John Woodward was born on the 7th of June 1940 at 57 Kingsland Terrace, Treforest, Pontypridd in Glamorgan, South Wales, later becoming Tom Jones. He became the front man in 1963 for Tommy Scott and the Senators, a Welsh beat group. They soon gained a local following and reputation in South Wales. In 1964, the group recorded several solo tracks with producer Joe Meek, who took them to various record labels, but they had little success. Later that year, Decca producer Peter Sullivan saw Tommy Scott and the Senators performing in a club and directed them to manager Phil Solomon, but the partnership was short-lived. The group continued to play gigs at dance halls and working men's clubs in South Wales. One night at the Top Hat in Cwm Tytherwy, Jones was spotted by Gordon Mills, a London-based manager who also originally hailed from South Wales. Mills became Jones's manager, took the young singer to London and also renamed him Tom Jones. The surname change from Woodward to Jones, I believe, came from Jones' maternal grandmother, who herself was a Jones. The track we're going to hear is from his 40th studio album, Spirit in the Room, released in 21st of May 2012, which is an album of cover songs. The song we're going to hear is Tower of Song, which is Tom Jones covering the Leonard Cohen song. This is Tower of Song.

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I ache in the places where I used to play, and I'm crazy for love, but I'm not coming home. I'm just paying my rent every day in the Tower of Song. I said to Hank Williams, how lonely does it get? Hank Williams hasn't answered me yet, but I hear him coughing all night long. 100 floors above me in the Tower of Song. I was born like this, I had no choice. I was born with a gift of a golden voice and 27 angels from the great beyond. They tied me to the stage right here in the Tower of Song. So you can stick your little pins in that voodoo doll. Very sorry, baby, but that doesn't look like me at all. And I'm standing by the window where the light is strong. They don't let women kill you, not here

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The rich have got their channels in the bedrooms of the poor, and there's a mighty judgment coming, babe. But I may be wrong. You see, you hear these funny voices in the Tower of Song.

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They're moving us tomorrow to the tower down the track, and you'll be hearing from me, baby, long after I'm gone. I'll be speaking to you sweetly from a window in the Tower of Song.

David Crosby, born the 14th of August 1941, was born David Van Cortland in Los Angeles, California. His parents were Aleph Van Cortland Whitehead, a descendant of the prominent Van Cortland family, and Floyd Crosby, an Academy Award-winning cinematographer and descendant of the Van Rensselaer family. He changed his name to David Crosby, joining the Byrds in 1964, and also appeared on the Byrds' first five albums. In 1967, he joined Buffalo Springfield on stage at the Monterey Pop Festival, which contributed to his dismissal from the Byrds. He subsequently formed Crosby, Stills and Nash in 1968 with Stephen Stills of Buffalo Springfield and Graham Nash of the Hollies. The track we're going to hear is from his third studio album, Thousand Roads, released in 1993. This is David Crosby and Natalie.

Ingram Cecil Connor III, better known as Graham Parsons, was born on the 5th of November 1946 in Winter Haven, Florida, dying on the 19th of September 1973. His parents were Ingram Cecil Connor and Avis Snively. The Connors normally resided at their main residence in Waycross, Georgia, but his mother Avis returned to her hometown in Florida to give birth. She was the daughter of citrus fruit magnate John A. Snively, who held extensive properties in Winter Haven and in Waycross. Graham's father, Ingram Connor II, was a famous World War II flying ace, decorated with the Air Medal, who was present at the 1941 attack on Pearl Harbor. However, his mother Avis suffered from depression, and both parents were alcoholics. His father, Ingram Connor II, committed suicide 2 days before Christmas in 1958, devastating the 12-year-old Graham and his younger sister, also named Avis. Avis, his mother, subsequently married Robert Parsons, who adopted Graham and his sister, and that's from whom Graham took his surname. Parsons recorded as a solo artist and with the International Submarine Band, The Birds, and the Flying Burrito Brothers. Grievous Angel is his second and final studio album, compiled from summer 1973 sessions and released 4 months after his death from a morphine and alcohol overdose in September 1973. From that album, here is the track Return of the Grievous Angel.

Malcolm John Rebenack Jr., born the 20th November 1941 in New Orleans, is better known by his stage name Dr. John. He was the son of Dorothy Cronin and Malcolm John Rebenack and had German, Irish, Spanish, English and French heritage. His father ran an appliance shop in the East End of New Orleans, fixing radios and televisions and selling records. When he was about 13 years old, Rebenack met Professor Longhair. Impressed by the professor's flamboyant attire and striking musical style, Rebenack soon began performing with him and began his life as a professional musician. As a young man, Rebenack was interested in New Orleans voodoo, and in Los Angeles he developed the idea of the Dr. John persona for his old friend Ronnie Barron, based on the life of Dr. John, a Senegalese prince, conjure man, and herb doctor and spiritual healer who came to New Orleans from Haiti. This free man of color lived on Bayou Road and claimed to have 15 wives and over 50 children. He kept an assortment of snakes and lizards, along with embalmed scorpions, and sold gree-gree, voodoo amulets, which supposedly protected the wearer from harm. Rebenack decided to produce a record and a stage show based on this concept, with Dr. John serving as an emblem of New Orleans heritage. From his 21st studio album, Another Zone, released on the 10th of August 1998, this is the track, Soulful Warrior.

Stevie Wonder was born Steveland Hardaway Judkins in Saginaw, Michigan, on the 13th of May, 1950, the third of six children born to Calvin Judkins and songwriter Lula Mae Hardaway. He was born 6 weeks premature, which, along with the oxygen-rich atmosphere in the hospital incubator, resulted in retinopathy of prematurity, a condition in which the growth of the eyes is aborted and causes the retinas to detach. So he became blind. In 1961, when aged 11, Wonder sang his own composition, Lonely Boy, to Ronnie White of the Miracles. White then took Wonder and his mother to an audition at Motown, where CEO Berry Gordy signed Wonder to Motown's Tamla label. Before signing, producer Clarence Paul gave him the name Little Stevie Wonder. From his 15th studio album, Talking Book, released on October 28, 1972, this is the track Superstition.

This is Gordon Hughes on West Wilts Radio, coming to you from the heart of Baffin-on-Avon, and you've been joining me for the last 2 hours listening to some of the best of classic rock and blues, where the theme has been What's in a Name. I'm now going to leave you with our final artist. Pauline Matthews was born on the 6th of March 1947 in Little Horton, Bradford, West Riding of Yorkshire, but it's better known as Kiki Dee. And for a 1974 hit, I've Got the Music in Me, and the duet Don't Go Breaking My Heart, her 1976 duet with Elton John, which went to number one on both the UK singles charts and the US Billboard Hot 100 chart. After singing with a local band in Bradford in the early 60s, Dee began her recording career as a session singer. She sang backing vocals for Dusty Springfield, among others, but did not achieve solo success in the UK for many years. In 1963, Dee released her first single, Early Night, and recorded her debut solo album, I'm Kiki Dee, which included a series of Phil Spector-style tracks and covers. It was songwriter Mitch Murray who created a stage name and penned that first single, Early Night. In the United States, she became the first white British artist to be signed by Motown, releasing her first Motown single in 1970. Dee released the live album Almost Naked, a joint effort with Carmelo Lugeri, in 1995, followed by the studio albums Where Rivers Meet in 1998 and The Walk of Faith 2005, also with Lugeri. In September 2013, Dee and Lugeri released their third studio album, A Place Where I Can Go, on Spellbound Records. They have been touring together ever since. So I'll now leave you with Kiki Dee's single, released in October 2013, which is her 40th single release. This is Sidestepping with a Soul Man. Until the next time, goodbye.

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1: Results are now in from 38 councils, with Reform UK gaining 391 seats and Labour losing 257, holding on to around a third of those contested. Sir Keir Starmer has insisted he will carry on as Prime Minister as pressure grows on his leadership. He says the country has sent a clear message.
2: Let me be clear, these are really tough results. I'm not going to sugarcoat it. And we have lost

0: brilliant Labour representatives, people who put so much into their communities, so much into our party and our movement. And the voters have sent a message about the pace of change, how they want their lives improved.
1: Meanwhile, the Lib Dems have gained 35 seats and the Greens 27, with the Conservatives losing 168. Health officials say a third British national has been diagnosed with suspected hantavirus linked to a cruise ship outbreak. And Sir David Attenborough says he's been flooded with congratulations as he celebrates his 100th birthday today. That's the latest from Radio News Hub. I'm Ben Monse.
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I'm John Turner and this is westwiltsradio.com. And starting off today was a bit of Django Reinhardt. I'll See You in My Dreams. Next up, the great Art Pepper and The Trip.

Aunt Pepper there, and The Trip, and that's George Cables on piano, David Williams on bass, and Elvin Jones on drums. And I think I'm right in saying that Aunt Pepper actually beat Charlie Parker to the Best Saxophonist Awards a couple of times in the late 50s. I'll have to check that fact, but I think that's true. Anyway, next up is Mongo Santa Maria and Watermelon Man.

Mungo Santa Maria there, Watermelon Man. Now I'm going to play this John McLaughlin track off his Extrapolation album, and it's called Pete the Poet. And as I've mentioned before, I believe this must be a reference to Pete Brown, who used to write lyrics for Cream. And obviously, John McLaughlin played with Jack Bruce in Tony Williams' Lifetime, so it seems very likely that they would have known each other.

John McLaughlin there from the Extrapolation album. Pete the Poet and John Sermon on sax on that track. And talking about sax players, here's contemporary saxophonist Camilla George and her quartet. And this is Mummy Wata, a live version of

The Camilla George Quartet there, Mami Wata, and that's Sarah Tandy on keyboards. So this next one doesn't really need any introduction.

That was Buddy Rich, of course, and The Beat Goes On, sung by his daughter Kathy. Great stuff. So when we talk about the great pianists in jazz, one name that comes up, and some people say was the greatest of all time, was Art Tatum. Amazing technique, and almost completely blind. And so here's a track from Art Tatum, and it's Love for Sale.

the great Art Tatum there, showing off his chops as always, and as Love for Sale. So a favourite track of mine was back from the bebop era, was Night in Tunisia, which I think was written by Dizzy Gillespie and played by Charlie Parker with Dizzy Gillespie, of course, back in the day. But here's a big band version of it. This is Count Basie.

Yeah, great stuff. Count Basie, big band there, and A Night in Tunisia, that was recorded at Montreux Festival in 1977. So a bit of a change of pace now, and we're going to go a bit contemplative and play a bit of Alice Coltrane, and this is Stopover Bombay.

Alice Coltrane there, and Stopover Bombay from the Journey to Satchidananda LP, and Ferris Saunders there on the saxophone, and he's still around. Released an album last year with Floating Points, kind of jazzy, ambient, sort of techno album, which is well worth a listen. Anyway, this next track is definitely not ambient, and is straying into the sort of jazz rock side of things. This is a Sicilian band called Etna, and this track is called Waiting for the Sun.

So that was Aetna and Waiting for the Sun. So I've come to the end of my jazz hour, and I hope you've enjoyed it. If so, please do come back and listen again.

0: Pop on your kettle, go and make some tea. 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
1: Right, we're officially, I believe we're
2: officially happy.
1: We're 2 minutes past the hour, so we better have the, what do you call it, a medley.
2: Yes.
1: Medley, the Happy Hour medley.

0: Don't bring everybody down like this. Don't worry. It will soon pass, whatever it is. Don't worry, be happy.
1: Don't worry, be happy. Bobby McFerrin.
0: I'm not
1: as
0: worried.
1: He fades off into the background. It's now the happy hour.
2: It is.
1: Sunday morning, or if you're listening to the repeat, it might be Saturday morning.
2: It might be
1: It
2: next
1: might be
2: Saturday,
1: Saturday
2: morning.
1: But it might be Friday Friday at 11 o'clock.
2: Could this, be any
1: the happy
2: time.
1: Hour.
2: Whenever you're listening, enjoy
1: or
2: it.
1: Or you might be just listening kind of on play again. It's whatever time. You can be as happy whenever the heck you want it to
2: Absolutely.
1: Be.
2: Absolutely.
1: So we're kicking off with... A Million Dreams.
2: Yeah, I like this. Well, I've requested this for myself because I like the song.
1: Absolutely fine.
2: The film was on last night, and
1: The Greatest Showman.
2: And who could not want to watch?
1: Oh, that's fantastic.
2: Hugh Jackman. Yeah, I forgot
1: Jackman.
2: His name.
1: Hugh Jackman.
2: Yeah, and
1: Zac
2: the others.
1: Efron.
2: Zac Efron. Exactly.
1: Zendaya.
2: Yeah.
1: And the lass with the beard.
2: Yeah.
1: Can't think what her name is.
2: No,
1: it's gone.
2: No,
1: it's
2: but gone. This is from the film.
1: And it is called A Million Dreams.

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1: And more specifically, you are listening to the Happy Hour.
2: You are.
1: You are listening to the, it is 8 minutes past nine on Sunday morning, the bank holiday weekend.
2: We've had a suggestion from Emma that we could do a whole show meeting famous people.
1: Meeting famous people.
2: And Karen says she's in as well.
1: Well, I'm meeting a few famous people this coming Tuesday.
2: Are you?
1: I suppose kind of like, if I kind of... well, let me ask you first, what's made you happy this week?
2: Getting my cardigan from my friend.
1: Rightly so. Yeah.
2: What else? Putting my washing out in the week.
1: Yeah, because it's been sunny.
2: It's been
1: sunny and windy, which is perfect drying conditions.
2: It's perfect. It's so sad. I'm of that age.
1: Yeah, no, absolutely.
2: You know, got to save a bit of money.
1: I mowed the lawn and kind of like, yeah. I felt much the same.
2: Yeah, that's all I can think of on the spot.
1: On the spot.
2: How about you?
1: On the spot. Well, it kind of, it's... as the girls kind of sort of say, it's meeting famous people. So on this coming Tuesday, I get to meet a number of famous people.
2: Well, I know them.
1: Because, if you turn around, you'll know one of them.
2: Oh, Lucy.
1: Lucy. So on Tuesday, I feel a little bit sorry for my third guest. So my third guest, if it's the kind of like the Graham, if it's the Graham Norton show,
2: your third guest,
1: you sort of think, I just feel a little bit sorry. So let's start with the third guest, Tessa Slack, who is head of outreach management at Trowbridge County Council,
2: right?
1: Which, you know, I'm sure
2: many people will know who
1: Tessa,
2: she is.
1: Tessa will bring her A game, and but. She's perhaps a little bit overshadowed by the first guest is a girl called Izzy Wilkins, who is a freestyle footballer. So you know keepy uppies.
2: Yeah,
1: it's a lot more than just keepy uppies. It's kind of like a little bit like, kind of, you know, while the ball's in the air, she'll kind of roll over on the ground and it'll land on her feet and flip it around her head and all this sort of gubbins.
2: Will she be giving you a demonstration?
1: She will be giving a demonstration. We're going to put it on Instagram.
2: Mia would like to see that.
1: Yeah, but she is 5 times world champion. She is currently the European champion and UK champion, and she's got 5 Guinness World Records.
2: Wow. What, a freestyle?
1: Freestyle footballer.
2: Wow.
1: And so she's up first, and then we've got Lucy Jones, who was in X Factor 2009, which was the year of Jedward, Ollie Mears, Stacey Solomon, and Joe McElderry.
2: Wow!
1: So quite an iconic year of it was peak X Factor, kind of like there. But she also represented us in 2017 in Eurovision Song Contest. And kind of did all right. She was 16th.
2: Wow.
1: Which, in the scheme of things,
2: it's pretty good.
1: We are, you know, UK famously is either kind of first or last, really, aren't they?
2: Usually last.
1: So actually, you know, it was 111 points.
2: Are you going to be a bit starstruck?
1: Yeah, absolutely.
2: Are you going to get to do a proper jingle?
1: Look
2: what we've got.
1: So we've got Izzy and Lucy, two very famous. And like I said, I feel a little bit sorry for Tessa.
2: Aww.
1: Maybe she has got some Guinness World Records.
2: Maybe
1: once had a number one.
2: Maybe she's got a claim to fame.
1: Went to the moon,
2: maybe she's,
1: or something like that.
2: Met a famous
1: Maybe she's met a famous person.
2: Yeah.
1: So there we go. And we're also talking about the Symington Slog. I don't know anything about the Symington Slog yet. Other than the fact that I think it's...
2: What is it? Do you know what it is?
1: I think it's a run.
2: Sounds like it.
1: I think it's a run. But I'll find out between now and Tuesday. Right, back to the tunes and happy hour. Mayfly is
2: This isn't
1: next.
2: Very happy, is
1: well,
2: it?
1: Well, I took it to be happy. A Mayfly's life...
2: It's sad.
1: It's momentary. They don't only live for a day.
2: Live for a day as adults, but because their only purpose is to reproduce, they've got no mouth or digest. They can't even eat.
1: But it's not. I always thought a mayfly only lived for a day, and they do only live for a day. But there's a 2 year kind of period. They are around for 2 years.
2: 2 years they live
1: in a larvae state.
2: Yes. In the water.
1: Underwater. Yeah.
2: And they just emerge to mate and lay eggs before dying.
1: Yeah.
2: I saw a very sad sight on the way here.
1: All right.
2: I don't know whether I should mention it.
1: Well, how sad is it?
2: Well,
1: this is the happy hour.
2: Yeah, I know, but I think it needs to be mentioned.
1: Okay, you've gone this far now.
2: For the pheasant's sake.
1: Oh, gosh.
2: There was one on the road.
1: Right.
2: That was brown.
1: Right, okay.
2: And there was another one on the side of the road that was colourful, pacing up and down, wondering where its friend had gone.
1: Dear,
2: I know.
1: Me. Oh, that really is.
2: That really is sad, isn't it? So yeah. I think we should play this next song for the pheasant that's lost its mate.
1: Right, the pheasant that's lost its mate. We're not really understanding what happy hour is all about, really, are we?
2: No, but that's it now. We'll be happy from now on.
1: That's happy from now on. But this is about, this is a song all about the Mayfly by a group called Belle and Sebastian.
3: One, two, three, four.

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2: Well, Carol's off making the toast at the moment, so it's me in charge. So from what I can remember, this next song was all about the fact that today is the anniversary of the first ever mail that was defined as being a spam mail. So there you go. We all receive an awful lot of spam mail. I know, even sort of like throughout this show, I have a little kind of like clear out of me Outlook inbox. And yeah, 99% of it will be spam. But yes, this is the anniversary of the first ever spam mail. So in celebration of that, could you make any more noise as you re-enter the room? Great, you. This is Monty Python's Spam Song.
3: Morning. But what you got?
4: Well, there's egg and bacon, egg, sausage and bacon, egg and spam, egg, bacon and spam, egg, bacon, sausage and spam, spam, bacon, sausage and spam, spam, egg, spam, spam, bacon and spam, spam, sausage, spam, spam, spam, bacon, spam, tomato and spam, spam, spam, spam, egg and spam, spam, spam, spam, spam, spam, spam, bacon, spam, spam, spam, spam, spam. Spam. Or lobster thermidor croquettes with the Bolognese sauce served in the Provençal manner with shallots and aubergines garnished with truffle patty, brandy and a fried egg on top and spam.
5: Have you got anything without spam?
4: Well, the spam egg, sausage and spam. That's not got much spam in it.
5: I don't want any spam.
6: Why can't she have egg, bacon, spam and sausage?
5: That's got spam in it.
6: Hasn't got as much spam in it as spam, egg, sausage and spam, has it?
5: Could you do me egg, bacon, spam? Sausage without the spam, then. What do you mean? I don't like spam.
7: Spam, spam, spam, spam, spam, spam, spam, spam, spam, spam, spam, spam,
4: spam, spam, spam, spam, spam, spam, spam, spam, spam, spam, spam, spam, spam, spam, spam, spam, spam,
5: spam, spam, spam, spam.
6: Shh, dear, don't cause a fuss. I'll have your spam. I love it. I'm having spam, spam, spam, spam, spam, spam, spam, baked beans, spam, spam, spam, and spam.
7: Spam, spam, spam, spam, spam, spam, spam, spam, spam, spam, spam, spam,
4: spam. Baked beans are off.
6: Well, could I have her spam instead of the baked beans, then?
4: You mean

0: go. That was the spam song from Monty Python. This week was also that was in celebration of the fact that we've it was the anniversary of the first ever spam mail. But this week also celebrated World Laughter Day.
1: Yes.
0: Was it? I think it was back Thursday, Friday, something like that.
1: I wonder who makes these things up.
0: It's at some office somewhere.
1: Someone gets paid a lot of money, don't
0: some
1: they?
0: Some of it, you know, when we had pineapple upside down cake.
1: Yeah,
0: whatever,
1: day.
0: Sort of yeah, you sort of think, why, that's tenuous at best, isn't it? Mm. But World Laughter Day, I think, is something that should be celebrated. So let us celebrate it with Mr. Neil Sedaka, who is enjoying a bit of laughter in the rain.

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1: You are indeed listening to West Wilts Radio. That was Laughter in the Rain by Mr. Neil Sedaka celebrating World Laughter Day. But it was also World... Is it something like
2: International Dance Day was
1: International
2: Wednesday.
1: International Dance Day on Wednesday. And how better to celebrate it than with the Beach Boys, who are dance, dance, dancing.

0: 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Kick off the week with Pete Cole on Monday with all the hits from across the decades. 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And finish the week by joining Jeremy Robertson on Thursday and Friday with great sounds and news of all the gigs happening locally. That's Drive Time, 5 to 7, here on West Wilts Radio. 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With
1: you
0: me,
1: are.
0: With me and Carol.
1: Absolutely.
0: That's the voice you hear over there on the other side. We've had a request in, haven't we, this
1: morning? We have, from Paul Curd.
0: Yep.
1: He's happy this week, so he's been to the cricket to watch Somerset versus Yorkshire with a mate. And got to see the living legend Joe Root bat for the first time live.
0: I've heard of him. And his lovely wife Suzanne posted a video yesterday, which I'll have to show you. It was on national TV.
1: Oh right, is he on there?
0: Yeah, it's Paul and Suzanne. I think it was Chesterfield. When they'd lost a cup tie or something like that. But it's literally, it homes in on them, and they are the only people still standing in the stand. All the rest of the fans have gone home, and it's Paul and Suzanne.
1: So that wasn't very happy.
0: Looking
1: then.
0: A little bit glum.
1: Oh, but they're watching the cricket.
0: It's a beautiful bit of footage. right, okay, well, this is for Paul. This is Blondie and Rapture.

0: This is Holly Seddon, and you're listening to West Wilts Radio.
1: There we go. That was for Paul. A bit of Blondie. Bit of Blondie.
2: He likes Blondie.
1: Bit of rap. He likes a bit of Blondie. Everybody did back in the day.
2: Mm-hmm.
1: Gentlemen of a certain age. Now, it's I would acknowledge this. This isn't the kind of like happy news, but he had a happy life. Those people that enjoy Gone Fishing with Bob Mortimer and Paul Whitehouse. The third character on that was the dog Ted.
2: And he never found his briefcase, did he?
1: No.
2: All that searching.
1: So this week we sadly lost Ted. So I kind of was thinking, what tune could we have? So kind of like I googled and found that obviously there was a film called Ted, which is nothing to do with
2: Ted.
1: It's a little bit saucy, isn't it?
2: I've never watched it.
1: It's funny. Yes, it is funny. So I thought we'd play that Norah Jones's theme tune to that film, which is nice, and it's got a beautiful title with called Everybody Needs a Best Friend, and it's lovely words, lovely song, and I think sums up the sentiment of the, you know, thank you
2: Ted,
1: thank you Ted, everybody needs a best friend.

0: There we go. Everybody Needs a Best Friend by Norah Jones. And that was for Ted. Right, we've got birthdays. Now, we've got the choice of, we can either have...
1: I can sing it for you.
0: You can have, we can have Stevie Wonder, and as we've established from Emma, you can hold a tune.
1: I can hold a tune.
0: You can hold a tune.
1: Stevie is probably better.
0: Stevie? Yeah. Okay, let's go Stevie then. Let's have a very quick blast of Stevie. We've got a couple of birthdays this week. We've got the first one is a friend of the show, Simon Ringham, who is coming. He's coming over for a party at Quick Towers later on.
1: Is he?
0: We're having afternoon tea.
1: Oh, that's right.
0: We're having afternoon tea. Bex is making. She's currently making cheese scones. Well, she might be at the gym at the moment, but earlier on in the first hour, she was making cheese scones.
1: You're having sandwiches without crusts.
0: We
1: and
0: are
1: like.
0: Not sure without crust. I have to say, Sainsbury's are making the sandwiches.
1: Oh my goodness!
0: That's one of my jobs.
1: Okay.
0: On the way back.
1: Okay. I hope they've got some.
0: They've been pre-ordered.
1: Oh gosh!
0: Oh God!
1: So organised.
0: So organised. But in celebration of Simon's birthday, this is the 1910 Fruit Gum Company with Simon Says.

0: So that was one birthday. That was Simon's birthday. We've got another birthday happening this week. We got his 100th birthday. We've got Mr. David Attenborough.
1: I thought he'd already had his.
0: No, 8th of May. I've just Googled it.
1: Same day as my friend Jane and my sisters.
0: Is that right? Mm. The Jane...
1: Crochet Jane.
0: Crochet Jane.
1: Yep. Same birthday as David Attenborough.
0: With a very sturdy button. Impressed that a double crochet. I figured that it was a kind of like a real button.
1: Yeah, back to
0: you'll
1: back.
0: Anybody listening that has just joined the happy hour, you'll have to listen back to the first bit to know what we're talking about. We can't be repeating stuff. But yeah, David Attenborough's 100th birthday. Let's please God he gets there.
1: Yeah, he'd know all about the Mayfly, wouldn't he?
0: He'd know all about the sadness of the Mayfly.
1: And the pheasants and Ted.
0: Exactly.
1: He's just one of those people that's going to go on forever, isn't he, I think?
0: Well, let's hope so. But let us celebrate his life with the velvet tones of Nat King Cole with Nature Boy.

0: There we go. That was Nature Boy by Nat King Cole for the 100th birthday of Mr. Nature, Mr. David Attenborough. Right, we've got a quarter of an hour. Let's see if we can squeeze in as much tunes as we possibly can. One of the things we need to kind of like cover off is quiz number one, which was
1: the backwards.
0: Let's have a quick blast of this. That first bit, I think you can probably can like sort of tell, and your family rightly guessed it, didn't they?
1: Yeah, I'm going to take the third place then.
0: You're going to take the third place, yeah. Hang on, I'm trying to push it forward, and I don't think I can. Here we go.

0: And you've not seen a single episode of that?
1: No.
0: Bizarre. That's like one of those Star Wars facts. People who haven't seen Star Wars.
1: No.
0: Have you seen Star Wars?
1: No. Or Game of Thrones or Star Trek.
0: I've never seen Game of Thrones or Star Trek.
1: No. Or Lord of the Rings. I've not seen that either.
0: No.
1: No,
0: gosh.
1: No, none of it.
0: Blimey.
1: I watch sort of serial killer things.
0: Yeah,
1: mostly.
0: Absolutely. Right. Well, that's one thing. And the other thing. The other quiz.
1: The other lyric. Should I just give it you one more time?
0: I'm very conscious that I'm trying to squeeze things in.
1: Are you going
0: to
1: play it? If I.
0: Yes.
1: Okay.
0: You say it and I'll play it.
1: So if you haven't guessed it, the words again, the lyrics again are Mother Nature isn't in it, 300 million years. Goodbye in just a minute, gone forever, no more tears. Pinball, manpower, glutton, vacuum inside his head.
0: I'm only going to play a little short segment of
1: okay.
0: it, but then this is what it was.

0: go. It was Nick Kershaw.
1: Mr. Nick Kershaw.
0: Well, the Sun Go Down on Me, and of course that was part of Carol's lyrical. So, and this was her jingle
1: again.
0: For that.
1: Lyrical. Let's get into lyrical. Let's get into lyrical.
2: I think we didn't put the backing track on properly, and it makes me look rubbish.
0: I did deliberately do that. I started off trying to kind of get it.
2: I'll do my own.
0: I started from start to finish
2: next time, all right?
0: I thought it was funnier if I just slightly out.
2: Yeah.
0: In like a Les Dawson-y kind of sort of way.
2: Yeah, the right notes, but in the wrong order.
0: Exactly.
2: No, that's not Les Dawson, is it? That's
0: Morecambe
2: and Wise. Yeah.
0: Right, let's try and squeeze in what we can because it's got coming up on 10-2. The King, Chaz, has been over.
2: Charming
0: the Orange One over in.
2: Yeah.
0: And was on his charm visit. I'm hoping it's gone well. The proof will be in the pudding with tariffs and whatever. But we thought, in celebration of that, let's have go west. The King of Wishful Thinking.

0: There we go. The King of Wishful. I like a bit of Go West. So that was King of Wishful Thinking in celebration of Charles's work over in the United States of America. Right, let's try and squeeze in as much as we... let's squeeze in this one. I think we can play all of it. This is the 1st of May, a folk song by John Kirkpatrick.
1: What's
0: I said
1: that?
0: It right, didn't I?
1: You did, yeah. Folk.

0: that we were just saying, like, kind of like this sounds like it should be part of Bagpuss, really.
1: Yeah, when they're fixing the
0: let's get the kind of like the mice pulling something. Hang on,
1: are they heave?

0: that can be kind of like playing away in the background, because we're almost done.
1: Yeah,
0: we're almost done. So there's a whole bunch of things that we should. It's been Harry Potter week as well. It's been Harry Potter Day. We didn't get a chance to play that. It was Brother and Sister Day. I think we did mention that in the first hour.
1: Yeah, we did.
0: But one of the big things of this week is naked gardening.
1: Yeah.
0: Naked gardening.
1: So watch out if it rains later.
0: Absolutely.
1: Because I'll be doing this.
0: She'll be doing this. This is Blue Pearl and Naked in the Rain. Have yourself a cracking week. Join us, please,
1: next
0: week.
1: Have a lovely week. Yes. We'll see you next Sunday.
0: If you've got any good news, send it in to happyhour@westwaltzradio.com.
1: Yeah.
0: And we will surely play it. Okay. Have yourself a good week.
1: See you later.
0: Bye.

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1: Sir Keir Starmer insists he will carry on as Prime Minister despite Labour suffering disastrous election losses. Results have been coming in overnight and throughout the morning, with Reform in the UK gaining 398 seats in local councils, while Labour has lost 258. Our reporter Lucy Gormley has given us updates from the Barnsley count.
2: It's expected to be quite the turnaround than what's been seen here for over 50 years. Labour have held the majority of seats here, but from projections, it looks as though Reform could be about to change that.
1: Sir Keir says he takes full responsibility, but insists he will carry on.
3: And the voters have sent a message about the pace of change.
1: Meanwhile, Nigel Farage spoke in Romford following the results.
4: You're witnessing an historic shift in British politics.
1: Elsewhere, the Liberal Democrats gained 37 seats and the Greens 27, with Conservatives losing 171. That's the latest from Radio News Hub. I'm Tanita Sims.
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1: Welcome back, my friends, to the show that never ends. We're so glad you could attend. Come inside, come inside.

Hi, and welcome to 70s Music Machine with Pete on West Wales Radio. Starting off a little bit of Egyptian reggae to get you going and settle you back with the machine, going all the way back this year to 1978. So I'm going to enjoy some cracking songs from 1978 for you.

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Getting the show started in the best way possible. Status quo, rocking all over the world. 1978 is the year we're travelling back to. This is West Wilts Radio. This is 70s Music Machine with Pete. Coming up now, a little bit of Bob Marley. This is Jammin'.

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Scott Fitzgerald and Yvonne Keeley for you there, If I Had Words. And that was a one-hit wonder for them back in the day. Coming up next, Odyssey, Native New Yorker from 1978.

Cora's voice there, of course, and Wishing on a Star. 1978 was the year we're travelling back to on the 70s music machine, and lots of great music coming up now. Next one's a good chat. This is Elvis Costello, who's watching the detectives. After that, be the ELA.

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Electric Light Orchestra and Mr. Blue Sky from the Out of the Blue album. And I'm sat here at the moment presenting this show from 1978 in my ELO tour shirt. So there we are, just proves I must like them. Coming up next is a little bit of Santana, who I also like, of course. And this is She's Not There.

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Love Is Like Oxygen, that's sweet there from 1978. It's one of their final hits, really. Still touring, though, they're still going around now and still doing a great live show. So Andy Scott's the only original member left. I think most of the rest of them have given up of live music one way or the other. Now, coming up next, this is the very first hit single for Kate Bush from the album The Kick Inside. This is Wuthering Heights.

Wuthering Heights, and that's Kate Bush here on West Wilts Radio. This is Pete. If you'd like your retrospective look back at some classic years, then we got several shows that might interest you here on West Wilts Radio. Of course, now we're on DAB. We have Gold with Peter Fairhead with his Gold show covering 50s, 60s, 70s. Mike Holden with Feeling Groovy looking at the 60s. Got this show, My 70s Music Machine, looking at the 1970s. You've got Andrew Kate with 80s in Deep looking at obviously the 80s, and Jim Brailsford looking at the 90s with 90s Now. On top of that as well, we've also got Tracks of Our Years, where Tim and Chair take a look back at a specific month and year on their show as well. So lots of shows all across the week looking back in time, specific times and places. So I'm sure you'll find one of those of interest, and we'll take you back to your era. And if not, well, we've always got lots of classic clubbing and club anthems on Friday nights as well for you. So we cover everything here if we can on West Wilts Radio. Coming up now, this is Jerry Rafferty, and this is Baker Street.

Baker Street, Jerry Rafferty, the phenomenal saxophone on that, of course. Coming up next, a little bit of Nick Lowe. This is from the album Jesus of Call. I love the sound of Breaking Glass. I don't know if I got my point in it, though.

glow love the sound of breaking glass. 1978, back on time for the 70s music machine. And coming up next here on Westworlds Radio, this is Genesis from the album And Then There Were Three. This is their big hit single from the album. This is Follow You, Follow Me, followed by a couple more rock tracks straight after.

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And you're listening to Westworlds Radio. Don't turn it off.

Bluest Accord from the album Agents of Fortune, Don't Fear the Reaper. Before that, Rainbow, Long Live Rock and Roll, here on West Wilts Radio. Coming up next, a little bit of Boomtown Rats, She's So Modern.

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That, of course, is Squeeze, one of their very first singles, Take Me, I'm Yours. Coming up now, we've got a little bit of Blondie for you, Always Touched by Your Presence, Dear, from Plastic Letters, and then some Plastic Bertrand, because you know you have to. I told you it's 1978.

Airport by the Motors. Loved that song all the way through from when it came out. Still like it now. Always reminds me of going abroad to hot sunny places, so it's not a bad thing, I suppose. Coming up next, a little bit of a dance block for you. Starting off with a bit of a one-hit wonder. This is Dee Dee Jackson from Her Story, and this is Automatic Lover.

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1: Keir Starmer insists he will carry on as Prime Minister. That's despite Labour suffering disastrous election losses. Results have been coming in overnight and throughout the morning, with Reform securing three councils so far, gaining Havering and Newcastle-under-Lyme. Meanwhile, Labour has lost 10. Our reporter Lucy Gormley is giving us updates from the Barnsley count.
2: The atmosphere is picking up here in Barnsley. A sense of what to come is really starting to fill the air. It's all at election season. 63 seats up for grabs from 21 wards, and we're set to see some big changes here in the Yorkshire town.
1: Nigel Farage spoke in Romford following local election results.
3: But I genuinely think the best is yet to come. I'm very excited about the North East results, the Yorkshire results.
1: Green Party's Zoe Garbutt has been elected as the Mayor of Hackney. Elsewhere, the Liberal Democrats have secured two councils, with the Conservatives losing two. That's the latest from Radio News Hub. I'm Tanita Sims.
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For a summer afternoon. The weather may have been rather mixed lately, but it is summer after all, so I decided to play you some suitably summery music. I'd like to start with a piece by the German composer Christoph Gluck, born in 1714 and raised in Bavaria. He was a composer of French and Italian opera, and this is a piece from his opera Orfeo et Eurydice. It's the delightful Dance of the Blessed Spirits, played here by the Orpheus Chamber Orchestra.

That was Dance of the Blessed Spirits by Christoph Gluck. My next piece was created by contemporary British composer Nigel Hess as the main theme for the film Ladies in Lavender. In the film, this forms part of a concerto played by the young violinist who Maggie Smith and Judi Dench save from drowning. Hess was born in Weston-super-Mare in 1953 and is best known for his television, theatre and film soundtracks, including the theme tunes to Campion, Maigret, Wycliffe, Dangerfield, Hetty Wainthrop Investigates and Badger, as well as Ladies in Lavender. It's played here by the young Scottish violinist Nicola Benedetti with the Bournemouth Symphony Orchestra, conducted by Kirill Karabits.

That was the main theme for Ladies in Lavender by Nigel Hess. Following that, I'd like to play you a true summary piece composed by the Russian composer Alexander Glazunov. Born in 1865, he was taught by Rimsky-Korsakov and in turn tutored Shostakovich, and he wrote many works mainly for orchestra, including 8 symphonies. However, his fame today lies mainly in his ballets, especially this one, The Seasons. To illustrate summer, here is his Waltz of the Cornflowers and Poppies, played here by the Czechoslovak Radio Symphony Orchestra, conducted by Andrei Lenard.

That was The Waltz of the Cornflowers and Poppies by Alexander Glazunov. My next piece is a song for choir, written by the American composer Jerome Kern. Although it may initially seem to have little to do with summer, I wanted to put it in because I think it is the most beautiful arrangement of this song I've ever heard, and I've heard a few. Then I discovered it actually comes from a play called Very Warm for May, which surely makes it ideal for a programme of music for a summer afternoon. Here is All the Things You Are, sung by the American choir Voices of Ascension, under its conductor and arranger, Dennis Keane.

That was All the Things You Are by Jerome Kern. And now for a very well-known piece by the Australian composer Percy Grainger, Country Gardens. He wrote this arrangement of the folk dance tune as a birthday present for his mother in 1918, though he once wrote, "The typical English country garden is not often used to grow flowers in. It's more likely to be a vegetable plot, so you can think of turnips as I play it." Born in Australia in 1882, Grainger moved to Germany at the age of 13 and then to London, where he became interested in reviving British folk music. Although he subsequently settled in America in 1914, he travelled widely in Europe for the rest of his long life. However, Country Gardens is the piece with which he is most generally associated. Although originally written for piano, it's played here by the Light Music Society Orchestra, conducted by Sir Vivian Dunn.

That was Country Gardens by Percy Grainger. My next piece was written by the Austrian composer Franz Schubert. Schubert was born in 1797, and although he was only 31 when he died, he composed an enormous volume of work in a short time, including over 600 songs, two song cycles, many piano pieces, eight symphonies, an opera, much chamber music, and the incidental music for the play Rosamunde. However, today I'd like to play you his beautiful Serenade, originally written as part of a song cycle called Swan Song, written at the end of his life, but arranged for solo violin with piano accompaniment. It's played here by the young virtuoso violinist Joshua Bell.

You have just heard Schubert's Serenade. Following that, I'd like to play you a highly suitable piece by British composer Eric Coates, who often appears in our programmes. He won great renown during his lifetime and wrote much for radio, TV and films. This piece is called Summer Afternoon, or Idyll. Written in 1913, it certainly conjures up a lazy summer afternoon lying on the grass listening to birdsong. It's played here by the Columbia Symphony Orchestra, conducted by Eric Coates himself.

That was Summer Afternoon by Eric Coates. For my next piece, we go to France, to the French composer Claude Debussy. He was born in 1862 and was among the most influential composers of the late 19th and early 20th centuries. He wrote for piano, orchestra, chamber groups, and one opera, and much of his work is often described as impressionistic. Here is the first of two arabesques which he wrote for piano, but it's played here on the harp by Myriam Keough.

That was Debussy's Arabesque No. 1. And now we return to Britain for a well-known piece by British composer Haydn Wood. Born in 1882, he was a prolific composer of orchestral music, including 15 suites, 9 rhapsodies, 8 overtures, 3 concertante pieces, and nearly 50 other works scored for a variety of instruments. He was also an excellent violinist, and it was as a violinist that he went on tour with the soprano Dorothy Court, who he later married. It was for her that he wrote this, his best-known song, Roses of Picardy, with words by Fred E. Weatherly. Published in 1916, it tells the story of a French girl thinking of her lover far away in Picardy, his voice seeming to compare her to the roses that bloom there. The song had a particular poignancy during the Great War, in which so many were parted, often forever, from those they loved. It's played here in instrumental form by the Slovak Radio Orchestra, conducted by Ernest Tomlinson.

That was Roses of Picardy by Haydon Wood. My next piece is by Felix Mendelssohn, born in 1809, a German composer who became a close friend of Queen Victoria and Prince Albert. It's from his incidental music to the Shakespeare play A Midsummer Night's Dream. Much of this music is very well known, such as the Wedding March. This, however, is the lesser-known Intermezzo, played here by the Orpheus Chamber Orchestra.

That was the intermezzo from Mendelssohn's Midsummer Night's Dream. For my next piece, we return to France with the French composer Gabriel Fauré. Fauré was born in 1845 and is now recognized as one of the foremost composers of his generation. This is his beautiful, haunting song, Après un rêve, After a Dream, arranged here for flute and piano, with Karen Jones on the flute and Catherine Edwards on piano.

That was Après un rêve by Gabriel Fauré. And now for Ludwig van Beethoven. Born in Bonn, Germany in 1770, he remains one of the most admired composers in the history of Western music. His works rank among the most performed of all classical music. Today, I want to play you part of his Symphony No. 6, the Pastoral Symphony. Beethoven often went for long walks in the countryside around Vienna, the city in which he lived for the greatest part of his life. As his deafness worsened, he took great solace from these solitary walks, when he could enjoy the beauty around him without needing to hear anything. In his Pastoral Symphony, he expresses in music his response to the wonders of nature that so pleased him in the Vienna woods. This is The Shepherd's Hymn After the Storm, played here by the Philadelphia Orchestra, conducted by Riccardo Muti.

0: This is West Wilts Radio News.
1: Sir Keir Starmer says he takes full responsibility for the tough election results, but insists he will carry on. Results have been coming in overnight and throughout the day, with Reform gaining 619 seats in the UK, while Labour has lost 412. Our reporter Holly Hughes is giving us updates from the Leeds count.
2: Labour are looking to be on wobbly ground, with projections for Reform to take three Labour wards. Meanwhile, Greens are set to take from the previous leaders as well as the Conservatives. Kaiser Kayoum is a Green candidate for Gipton and Hare Hills.
3: In that room, Labour is great.
1: But Sir Keir Starmer insists he will carry on as Prime Minister. Meanwhile, Kemi Badenoch, the leader of the Conservatives, says the Conservative Party are on the return.
4: We are coming back to fight for veterans, for parents, for farmers.
1: Elsewhere, the Liberal Democrats gained 31 seats, the Greens gained 63, with the Conservatives losing 272. That's the latest from Radio News Hub. I'm Tanita Sims.
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0: Oh, it's a marvellous invention, radio is. I don't know what I'd do without it. I'd go crackers. Time I went on the air.
1: Hello and welcome to a brand new instalment of The Carrier Wave, a diverse programme of music over 2 hours, broadcast from Bradford-on-Avon in the heart of West Wiltshire. And we're going to start off the show with a track called Sense from a band called In the Nursery, and this is from 1991.

soul by means of the senses. And the senses by means of the soul.

Something was dead in each of us. And what was dead

That was Sheffield based In the Nursery, famous for writing soundtrack music and rescoring silent films. I'm sure you could guess that from the nature of that track. Moving on, we will have The Object is a Hungry Wolf from English composer Andrew Poppy, and this is from 1985 on ZTT.

0: This is an aging rocker, Henry Marsh, with an O-level in kennel hygiene. And you're listening to Westworlds Radio. Don't turn it off.
1: Well, that was a very cinematic opening to the show today with those two tracks. Martin Bowes and Attrition were probably as influential on the industrial music scene in the UK as Throbbing Gristle and Coil, etc. This is from their A Tricky Business album in 1998, and this is Right Hand Man.

Unmistakable music from Vangelis and vocals from Demis Roussos. That was Aphrodite's Child. The Four Horsemen from the 1972 Greek progressive album 666. Next, we have Orpheus from David Sylvian, and this was a 1988 single from his album Secrets of the Beehive.

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Back to 1967 for some psychedelia. That was See Emily Play by Pink Floyd, their second single, which was a non-album track, but included in the US version, I think, of the Piper at the Gates of Dawn, their debut album. So keeping in that period, the next track is going to be from Fairport Convention, and this is Time Will Show the Wiser from their debut album in 1968. So I think the only album which Judy Dibble sings on. Here it is.

So, fast forwarding to 2001, this is the Don Preston Trio with the Eric Dolphy Memorial Barbecue. And Don Preston was one of the original members of the Mothers of Invention.

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1: Next, we are going to have The Windmills of Your Mind by Dusty Springfield. And I believe this track was suggested to Dusty by Jerry Wexler, the president of Atlantic, who heard the track on the soundtrack to the Thomas Crown Affair and thought it would be a good fit for Dusty as part of recording her Dusty in Memphis album. Right.

0: and hope for the best. And hope for the best.
1: Don't we all hope for the best? This is Steve Nuttall with the Carry Wave, if you wondered what you're listening to. I know it's unusual. There aren't many times when you can hear Dusty Springfield, and then it segues into Finny Tribe, as in this case, with Forever Green from 1992. That's the privilege I have, really, with this show for 2 hours. I have the freedom to play the tunes I would take to a desert island, but I'm trying to make the programme as interesting as possible and try and link the tracks in some way. Next, we're going to have the Juriti column with Better Must Come.

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1: So from Manchester post-punk, we move to jazz funk from Australia with Hiatus Coyote, and this is Breathing Underwater.

Hey, have you heard the news? Not the bad news, the good news. The good news is Happy Hour is coming to West Wilts Radio. Has someone you know passed their driving test, got married, had a big birthday, or even just your toddler eating a new vegetable? We'd like to hear from you. Good news, good vibes, good tunes. Happy Hour coming soon to West Wilts Radio.

That was Still You Turn Me On from ELP, from their 1973 album Brain Salad Surgery, with a fantastic HR Giger cover. That song was, I think, the only track on the album which was entirely written by Greg Lake. Next, we move to Lead Into Gold with Sweet Caress from 2018.

That was Paul Barker's Lead into Gold project. Paul being a long-time collaborator with Ministry, with Alan Jorgensen, and also half of the Hyperluxor and Hermes Pan production team with Al. So we'll move from some industrial-type music to the pop end of post-punk. So going back to 1987, this is Fatal Charm with Lucille.

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1: Hello, it's Steve Nuttall with The Carrier Wave on West Wilts Radio. The next track concerns Jacob, a young man who doesn't want to grow up. He's happy being a groundsman, doesn't want to really take any additional responsibility with life. He's happy with his lawnmower. So I'm going to dedicate this to all of the keen gardeners out there. It is, of course, Genesis, I Know What I Like in Your Wardrobe, from 1973, their album Selling England by the Pound. And this was, interestingly, Genesis' first charting single.

1 o'clock and time for lunch. Bum-de-dum-de-dum. 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

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A year later, their 1978 debut, Germ-Free Adolescence, X-Ray Specs.

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1: I must say, I'm completely new to this, you've probably gathered, but 7 shows on, I'm starting to get a bit more comfortable with things. 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I'm sure you'll have great fun. Next, it's Damon Albarn's Gorillaz with Stylo, and this features Bobby Womack on vocals too.

can't believe it. We've flown through nearly another 2 hours. So this is the last track that's going to take us to the end of the Carry Wave this week. And it's Tim Blake from the album Blake's New Jerusalem with the track New Jerusalem, which is based on the poem by William Blake. And Tim Blake, if you don't know him, is a very innovative synthesizer and light show creator, let's say, with his Crystal Machine project and also the work he's done with Gong and Hawkwind in the past. So we'll close off today. Thank you very much for listening. I hope you enjoyed it. The show will be repeated on Monday and we'll have a new one next Friday. Have a great weekend, folks.

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1: The Prime Minister insists he's not going to walk away after the biggest Labour defeat at the local elections in decades. Sir Keir Starmer says people expect more.
2: We haven't done enough to convince people that things can improve, their lives can get better, the hope. And I'm not going to walk away from that challenge.
1: Labour have been battered by Reform UK, who've gone from two council seats to almost 800. Our reporter Grace McIntosh is at a count in Wakefield, a traditional Labour heartland, and it's not looking good.
3: So far, 11 wards have declared, with 33 seats decided. All but two of them have gone to Reform UK, with the other two seats won by the Liberal Democrats. There have been no wins at all so far for Labour, the Conservatives or the Greens, a huge disappointment for a Labour-led council.
1: The Conservatives have also suffered major losses, but the Greens and Lib Dems both have a good set of results. That's the latest from Radio News Hub. I'm David Hall.
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Good afternoon, I'm Jeremy Robertson and you're listening to the set list on West Wales Radio. As ever, I've got an enormous gig guide. It does seem to be very busy around these times. I've got new ones from Grace Calver and Honeybuzz, but I thought we'd start with a couple of Jangle classics.

as I say, a couple of jangle classics. We started with Accident Waiting to Happen by Billy Bragg, and then that was The Mayor of Simpleton by XTC. Good afternoon, I'm Jeremy Robertson. This is the set list on West Wilts Radio. As I suggested, most of today's show is going to be a gig guide because there's so much going on at the moment. As ever, there are some people I'm just going to have to miss out. But let's go first with a couple of newbies. I promised you these at the top of the show. Grace Calver has revisited her back catalogue and done a lounge version of her early track Love Me Not, and Honeybuzz have a new track out called Joyride. No, it's not the Roxette number. So let's have both of those, shall we?

Hope you enjoyed those two newbies. That was Honey Buzz and Joyride, and before that it was the lounge version of Love Me Not by Grace Calver. Should we get on with the gig guide? I think we should, because there's a lot to get through. Should we start with tomorrow, Friday? Now, a couple of fairly well-known artists. If you were to go to the Croft in Bristol, you could see The Loft. Now, if you're not sure who The Loft are, they became The Weather Prophets, and then they became The Loft again. They've got a new album out. I caught them last year at Thunderbolt, and they were very good. So that would be one to look up. Or, on the other hand, you could go to the Forum, and you could see a bit of a local legend. And here he is doing one of my all-time favourite songs. This is Midge Ure.

from their latest album. That was The Loft and Camper Van. Like I say, they are at the Croft tomorrow. And Mid-Year before that with No Regrets, the Tom Rush song that was made famous by the Walker Brothers in the mid-70s. Oh, what a great song that is. He's at the Forum tomorrow. If you don't fancy Mid-Year but you fancy going into Bath, you could always go to the Comedia and you could see a new band called The Death of Guitar Pop. Yeah, interesting name. See what you make of them.

at Comedia tomorrow. That's The Death of Guitar Pop with Rudy Come Home. Great song. Not sure I agree with their name. You know, how many guitar pop bands do I play? Shall we move on to Saturday? If you were to go to the Prospect, there's a really big gig. In fact, it's a gigantic gig. It's the gigantic all-dayer. Loads of bands on. Headlined by Peter Hook and the Light. But the second band on are the Wonder Stuff. Or you could go to the Exchange Basement and you could see a band called Youth Killed It. I think these are both going to wake you up.

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I think those two will certainly have brushed away a few cobwebs. That was Youth Killed It. They are on at the Exchange Basement on Saturday, and I played you Naughty Boy. And before that, it was The Wonder Stuff and A Wish Away from the Eight-Legged Groove Machine. They are part of the gigantic all-dayer at the Prospect on Saturday, which looks like a really good day out if you fancy. Lots of kind of 80s, 90s bands. That seems to be the main thrust of that. Shall we move on to Sunday? If you were to go to Rough Trade on Sunday, you could catch a vaguely country sounds, I think, of a band called Friendship. This is Betty Ford.

kind of echoes of bands like Green on Red there. That's Friendship and Betty Ford. They are at Rough Trade on Sunday. Now, I have two more to offer you for Sunday, and let's be honest, they're both of the prog persuasion. The Utopia Strong, they are at the Cheese and Grain on Sunday. I've mentioned them before. They are the three-piece that features Steve Davis. Yes, that's Steve Davis on Sequencer, and also Kavis Turabi, who has been in the Cardiacs and Gong recently. It's a gig called The Party at the End of the World, which is a celebration of the life of Phil Mokes. Now, he was one of the leading lights behind the Cheese and Grain and has died recently, so they're putting this on to celebrate his life, so you could get along for that. It's not just the Utopia Strong, but there are other bands on, but Utopia Strong are headlining. On the other hand, you could go to the Beacon and you could see prog legends, or are they folk legends? Jethro Tull.

as I say, definite prog stylings there. That's Emerald's Tablet by the Utopia Strong. And before that, it was Living in the Past by Jethro Tull. Shall we move on to Monday? Only got one for you on Monday. An artist called Girly, and that's G-I-R-L-I. She is doing a live and signing for her new album at Rough Trade. And this is a song called Better Undressed.

from her album It's Just My Opinion that comes out tomorrow, Friday. That's Girly and Better Undressed. Really like the sound of that. She is doing a live signing on Monday at Rough Trade. Shall we move on to Tuesday and have some that are maybe slightly more quiet, shall we say? Gabrielle Aplin, she's on at the O2. You may remember she did, I think it was the John Lewis advert a few years ago, a cover of Frankie Goes to Hollywood's The Power of Love. And Michael McGovern, kind of folky country, he's on at the Louisiana. Let's hear from both of those, shall we?

That was Michael McGovern there in Thin White Road. He is on at the Louisiana on Tuesday. And before that, it was Gabrielle Aplin and Start Again. She is at the O2 on Tuesday. Now, if you are, as they say, down with the kids, you may have encountered Angine de Poitrine. I think that's how you say it. They are at Strange Brew on Tuesday. It's sold out. But they are an odd pair. They're French. That's not why they're odd. But they wear polka dot costumes and masks and conceal their identities. Seems to be a thing with French duos, because of course Daft Punk did that as well. Anyway, Angine de Poitrine have got a lot of press recently, and I've heard all sorts of mixed reports. See what you make of it. It seems to be mostly instrumental. This is Sherpa.

can now feel you're fully informed about the latest trends in music. That was Angine de Poitrine and Sherpa. They are, as I say, at Strange Brew on Tuesday, and yes, it is sold out. Should we bridge the gap between Tuesday and

Wednesday. We'll start off with Aura, as in Aura, but it's AU / capital RA. So Aura, they are at the Exchange on Tuesday, and then Really Good Time are at the Croft on Wednesday. See what you make of those two.

That was the rather noisy but intriguingly titled Bob Dylan Was on Porn Stars in 2010 by Really Good Time. And yes, Bob Dylan was on Porn Stars in 2010. Porn Stars being one of those American things, a bit like Storage Wars, where they hunt for bargains. I think he signed one of his albums. Anyway, Really Good Time were at the Croft on Wednesday. And before that, it was Aura and Crack, capital letters with an exclamation mark, and they are at the Exchange on Tuesday. Should we stick to Wednesday? Nick Mulvey is at the Electric, formerly known as SWX, on Wednesday, and Carly Pearce is at the Beacon. Try these two for size.

That's Carly Pearce, and I hope you're happy now. Not the Elvis Costello song, obviously. She is at the Beacon on Wednesday. And talking of songs that have the same title as other songs, Pacifica are at Rough Trade, and I'm going to play you a song called With or Without You. No, not that one either.

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0: We started that pair with Pacifica and With or Without You, as I say, not that one. They are at Rough Trade on Wednesday. And then that was Basement and a song called Broken by Design. Basement are big favourites of my son's. And they are at the Fleece on Wednesday. And I would say that that's a gig to try and get along to if you can. I'm not sure Basement will be playing the Fleece for very much longer. Shall we move on to Thursday? So we're on to
1: Friday
0: Thursday,
1: night supper
0: 14th.
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was The Great Fantastic Day by Haircut 100. They are at the Forum next Thursday. I kind of wish I could go to that, but sadly I have other things to do. They've kind of buried the hatchet. I think there were a few issues, and they've got a new album coming out, so they're promoting that. But Fantastic Day, what a great song. I saw Nick Haywood at the Comedia a few years back, and he was very good, and he did all the Haircut 100 ones as well. But no, they've got the whole band back together. They are at the Forum on Thursday. Definitely worth going along for. Two more for Thursday, and I have to say I must apologise to Beth Hart. She is at the Beacon next Thursday. Haven't got time for her. And Dead Wax are at the Louisiana, and Cult of the Damned are at the Exchange. That one sold out. And Dead Wax and Cult of the Damned are basically what you think they're going to be from those names. So we'll have the last two for next Thursday. Leah Kate is at the Thekla, and Maisie Peters is doing two shows at the Trinity, an early and a late show, and they're both sold out. So let's have a bit from Leah Kate and a bit from Maisie Peters.

We started that pair with Breakup Season by Leah Kate. She is at the Thekla next Thursday. And then that was Maisie Peters and Say My Name in Your Sleep. She is doing two shows at the Trinity next week, but they're both sold out. You might get a ticket if you go onto the wait list. Always worth doing. And that's about it for the gig guide. I need to point you in the direction of a couple at the Southgate in Devizes. They've got Douchers or Dushers next Saturday and the John Amor Trio on Sunday. Or you could go to the Three Horseshoes in Bradford-on-Avon. They've got music tonight from Mark Malibu and the Wasagas with international go-go star Starlet Satine, which sounds very interesting. Tomorrow night they've got a band who rejoice in the lovely name of Butt Monkeys. On Saturday they've got Virus, Meat Sweats and Hermeticus. I think we know what we're getting with that. And then on Sunday afternoon, they've got Scott Levine. So you could definitely get yourself along for all of those. Now, I've been meaning to play this next... Oh, no, sorry. I need to say before I go on, it's the end of the gig guide. What do I always say? Get out there, support live music, find a band to love, find an artist to follow, anything like that. Take a chance on something. Pop into your local pub. Anywhere where there's live music, support the artists, support the venues, buy a t-shirt on the way out, something like that. You know, just go out and do it. Now, I'm going to play a song I've been meaning to play for a couple of weeks. I mentioned a couple of weeks ago I went to see Landy Hecht at Strange Brew. She had a band called Bramwell in support. I think I've seen them supporting in the past. I think they supported the Tubbs in Cardiff a few, or last year sometime. I've been meaning to play their new song. This is Problems.

I really hope you're watching Rooster, the series with Steve Carell at the moment. That's the theme from it by Michael Stipe. And every time I hear that song, it's called I Play the Fool, it makes me think of happy memories of REM, because it sounds like a really good REM song. So, yeah, you really should be watching Rooster. It is a great series. And before that, it was Bramwell and Problems. Now, Tom A. Smith, young artist, doing really well. He's got a new EP out called Put a Record on Tommy. And from it, this is the title track.

myself in the bathroom, and I lie upon the cold, cold floor. It feels quite liberating after I've been bouncing all around the walls with the hot water running. I let the mirror steam up, and I draw a little face on it.

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1: Put on a record, let me dance, dance, dance.
0: All right. Well, I guess this is me forever now.

That's the latest from Death Cab for Cutie, called Punching the Flowers, strangely enough. And before that, it was Tommy Smith and Put on a Record, Tommy. Now, I was sad to hear last week that Red Drum Club parted ways with Joe the Blow, their trumpeter. He was always a kind of a key part of the band, so it'd be interesting to see how they go without him. So I thought we'd have one in which he features heavily. This is Kids Addicted.

0: Red Rum Club there and Kids Addicted. And that's it from me this week. I've been Jeremy Robertson. This has been The Setlist on West Wilts Radio. I hope I'm going to be handing over to Tim and Chair, but as I'm recording this on Bank Holiday Monday afternoon, I'm not sure who's going to be in the studio facing me. We'll have to see. Or you'll have to see, shall I say. I hopefully will be back next week, and I'm going to leave you with a classic from public service broadcasting. This is one of my favourites. This is Korolev.
1: The road to Baikonur started from here. But it was not an easy road. The life of a designer is no parade of victories. There are innumerably more failures. But they must not stop us.

He was in a hurry to live, as though he knew that he had but 60 years allotted to him. Fulfill man's dream of the universe. Make the great cosmos tangible. This was to be done by Sergei Korolev.

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1: Labour's day of election defeat is only getting worse. They've lost control of the Senate in Wales, and the First Minister, Eleanor Morgan, has been ousted.
2: I've lost my seat here in Ceredigion Pembro, and I will be stepping down as leader of Welsh Labour. I take responsibility.

0: And in Scotland, SNP leader John Swinney's confident they'll be the biggest party. That's the latest from Radio News Hub. I'm David Hall.
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1: Hi folks, and last week you might remember that I played a track by Julian Johan, which went down very well. And lo and behold, this week there he is with his newest release at number one in the UK soul charts, ably assisted by Robbie Love on vocals. And it's a funny thing that I was looking at the charts quite a lot this week, and in the 60s and 70s, the soul charts in the States and the soul charts over here were pretty much the same. Of course, you had some tracks and some groups that were more successful in one place than the other, but generally they were about the same. But somewhere in the 80s, we started to diverge. And when you look at the UK charts today compared to the US charts today, really, really quite different. We're going for a lot more of the melodic stuff. Okay, well, welcome to this week's Your Sin Soli. And it's 2 hours of a nice mix of music. I think you'll enjoy it. And it's largely tracks you've heard before, albeit that some you might not have heard for a little while. Okay, here's Esther Phillips with a Bill Withers track.

got some more very powerful female vocals coming up later in the show. Donna Valerie, Aretha and Jennifer Holliday, would you believe? And that track by Esther Phillips, Use Me, sort of real jazzy version of the Bill Withers tune, isn't it? It was suggested to me by Chris Samuels, who used to do a show here. It's polyphonic music, choral music by and large. And he came in to chat to me the other day on Talk and Tunes, and he suggested that I played Esther Phillips. So there you are, Chris. Thanks for the tip. And apparently Pee Wee Ellis was involved in that version. He was, I think, playing on it and produced it. And, of course, it was at the time when he lived just down the road from here. OK, and Esther Phillips was followed by a very interesting lady called Della Humphrey, Don't Make the Good Girls Go Bad, tremendous track. And she had a very, very interesting but short career. So in 1968, she was that track was written by Clarence Reed and Willie Clarke. And it was the follow-up answer to their Girls Don't Do What Boys Do by Betty Wright. And she was still at school at the time and tipped for huge things. She was from Miami and she was billed as the next Aretha Franklin. And Stevie Wonder and Johnny Taylor even took a lower order in the billing when she topped the bill. They were the support acts. Anyway, she disappeared completely after 4 years. She didn't like the travelling. And her mum sort of managed her and had a big falling out with various companies over some advance payments for gigs at the Apollo. And that was more or less it. Della sort of, I think, got kind of blackballed or blacklisted and just sort of frittered away. Shame.

Two very decent reworkings of Four Tops hits there, I think. Donny Elbert from 1972 was a real big hit for him, and 1975, the golden year for Gloria Gaynor, classy disco queen, and still recording today and making TV appearances. She had, in fact, two or three minor hits last year. Okay, here's the aforementioned Bill Withers.

Kissing My Love, Bill Withers. That was the follow-up to Lead On Me and Use Me. Wasn't successful chart-wise, but highly acclaimed by his fans and a real classy bit of music, I think. And that was followed by the unmistakable Al Green, Shalala, which was the last of his 8 gold discs. And in his career, he amassed 11 Grammy Awards and, of course, obtained a Grammy Lifetime Achievement Award as well. No mean feat.

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2: First you heard Louise Marshall, Where's the Party? And that's a current release, which is high in the UK soul charts at the moment, in the top five, I think. And she's a Londoner who for many years sung and toured with Jules's R&B orchestra, which is why her voice and name might be a little bit familiar to you. And she was followed by another very interesting lady called Leandria Johnson, Let It Go. And she's a gospel star who's won many, many gospel awards, but none for her personal behaviour, I'm afraid. She's been arrested more than once for being drunk and abusive. And she's had a number, no one's quite sure, of acrimonious divorces, which several of which involved violence on her part. So, yeah, gospel by name. All right, here's Terry Green.

Terry Green and Better Love, that was a hit towards the end of last year, wasn't it? And she was collaborated with on that with Frank Blythe, who was big in the acid house scene, but now does a lot of R&B production work. And it also featured, of course, the saxophone of Toddy Reed, who was on tour with her recently. Yeah, nice track. And then Terry Green was followed by Melba Moore, Pick Me Up, I'll Dance, and typical Philly sound there because she'd now moved on to Epic. And in fact, McFadden and Whitehead were the producers of that track. And it was a minor hit in the UK, but very sizable in the US, where she's always been very, very popular. And then finally, in that little section, the unmistakable Bo Kirkland and Ruth Davis, You're Going to Get Next to Me. And little memories just come to my mind how one of the clubs I used to go to, the DJ used to be very cross and not play it if people said, ask for keep on doing what you're doing. I don't know why, but anyway, I wish I kept that story to myself now. It doesn't go anywhere, does it? But that's one of those happy summery sounds of 76, the biggest hit for both artists. And what happened was they were both solo artists, but with a common manager, and he was the one who forced them to sing together, and neither of them actually fancied doing duets. And I think they only did one, it might have been two albums. And it's hard to believe, because that track's so infectious, it's hard to believe that it was only the third single released from that album. Right, I'm moving on now with a couple of sort of gimmicky tunes.

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1: Lisa Lisa and Culture album Full Force was the first track you heard before that advert, and it was of course called I Wonder If I Take You Home, huge dance hit a few years ago now, sort of Latin hip hop blend, really, really nice stuff. And that was followed by Act One, Tom the Peeper, which still's got a cult following today. And before this week, I always assumed that Act One were just a sort of studio band, session singers or what have you. But in fact, it was a project by Rafer Gerald, who was Millie Jackson's producer for a while. And that was a big hit, Tom the Peeper, on both sides, surprise hit, on both sides of the Atlantic. And they only had one single release and one album, and then disappeared. And I can't find out really what happened to them or why. So I guess it just didn't work out. But they did leave us with that track.

That's the Marvelettes cover version of the Ruby and the Romantics track, When You're Young and in Love. And of course, they're immortalised, the Marvelettes, for having Motown's first success. That was Mr. Postman, 1961. But

Diana Ross and All of My Life was what you heard first there. And I think for me, the Touch Me in the Morning era and album was her at her best as a solo artist. She had a new production team, which might have helped. But when you listen to the album, she's very comfortable doing the covers of Imagine, Brown Baby and Save the Children, compared to some of the sort of experiments that Berry Gordy had tried with her. I think one of the problems was that she had that unusual nasally voice. You know, when the Supremes started, she wasn't the lead singer. But I think it's very well suited to the two big hits there, Touch Me in the Morning and All of My Life. And Diana was followed by The Drifters, I'm Free for the Rest of Your Life, which was written by Roger Cook, but not with Roger Greenaway this time. It was with Jeff Stevens. And it reflected that by the mid-70s, The Drifters were virtually a UK group, weren't they? OK, here's a very short track from Victoria Monet.

said, it was Victoria Monet first with We Might Even Be Falling in Love from a couple of years ago. And she is just a massive, massive star in the States, multi-talented. She's involved in so many different things, in not just in the music industry, in the entertainment industry and even beyond that. And she's won so many awards for different things in the music industry. Anyway, yeah, that was... a title track from 2020 album, and I remember playing it again a couple of years ago on the show. And then it was the Dells, formed in the early 50s, and that was one of their first hits in 1966. So it took them a while, didn't it? Now, if you're wondering what's coming up next week, here's a little sneak preview for you, and then it'll be a little bit of Northern Soul because we haven't played that for quite a while.

Yeah, I've been a bit short on the old Northern Soul for the last few weeks, so two classics for you there. Tommy Hunt, Loving on the Losing Side, and the fantastic vocals from Dana Valerie and You Don't Know Where Your Interest Lies. A couple more powerful female vocals coming up, as promised, next. But as I mentioned, as that little preview before that showed you, next week's a special show because it's going to be all 80s music and a few surprises in it. Okay, coming up now then, Jennifer Holliday and Aretha Franklin.

two legends there. Aretha from 68 with Ain't No Way, which is written by her sister Carolyn. And before that, it was Jennifer Holliday and I'm Telling You I'm Not Going, which is from Dreamgirls, isn't it? And she's one of only about 20 artists who've achieved this so-called EGOT status. That is, they've won the Emmy, Grammy, Oscar and Tony. And in R&B, the only other person to have done it was John Legend.

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1: So first we had the Stevie and Whitney with We Didn't Know, which was written and produced by Stevie. But it's not such a well-known track because Arista really didn't like it, so they didn't promote it at all. And Stevie and Whitney were followed by the Ebony's Sexy Ways, a track I really like. It's pretty rare, not typically Philly, I suppose. I really like James Toten's voice there. Unusual to have a sort of baritone lead. Okay, here's a track that really, really makes the hair stand up on the back of my neck.

0: If you want to go back, Jean Kahn, and her name should really be spelt with an E at the end, but when she was presented with her first Philly International contract, they'd in error missed it off, so she thought that was a good sign. So thereafter she adopted Kahn without the E. Great track. And then before that was the immaculate Jill Scott, Getting in the Way, from a few years back. It was one of her early releases. I think it might have been from the second album. Not a massive hit, but it did manage to get to the very low reaches of the UK pop charts, which was something. Anyway, great news is that she's back recording now after taking just about 10 years out to deal with family, really. OK, two more absolute legends coming up now.
1: Come on.

work it out, Beyoncé, and I didn't realise till this week that that was actually her debut in as a solo artist in 2002. I really like that piece of music. I mean, it's a genuine, authentic bit of funk, I think. Fantastic horn sounds in that as well. And then it was Prince, of course, 1999. And this came to me in a hotel room. In the early days, him and the band were pretty bored. They watched a pretty poor post-apocalyptic film, which brought about sort of Cold War anxiety. And in his case, inspired him to write that track. Okay, finishing off with a wonderful piece of disco funk from Crown Heights Affair, Dancing. But first I'll say many thanks for the pleasure of your company, and I hope you'll join me again next week. If you like the show, you want to listen to it again, it'll be available in about an hour on the Play Again page on the West Wilts website, where you'll also find tapes of recordings of previous shows as well. Alrighty, as I say, one of the best exponents of jazz, disco, funk, and this is Dancing Crown Heights Affair.

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1: Cabinet ministers are rallying around the Prime Minister after calls for him to quit. It comes after Labour's worst local election defeat in decades. The party's lost more than 1,000 seats, with many going to Reform UK, who are now the biggest party in England. Reform UK's regional director for Yorkshire and the Humber is Roger Tattersall.
2: Our candidates have been out there on the doorsteps tirelessly for the last several months, working hard to talk to people, to listen to people, not just talk at them and demand their vote. And that's absolutely key.
1: Lib Dems and the Greens have also made significant gains, and all eyes are now on Sir Keir Starmer after some Labour MPs called for the PM to set out a timetable for his departure from Downing Street. Chancellor Rachel Reeves, Defence Secretary John Healey and Transport Secretary Heidi Alexander have all shared supportive messages on social media. In Wales, Labour have been dealt a further blow after losing control of the Senate to Plaid Cymru, and First Minister Eleanor Morgan was forced to quit after losing her seat. That's the latest from Radio News. I'm David Hall.
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Yes, hello and welcome along. This is Kathy on Kathy's Club Classics on West Wilts Radio. For the next hour, we'll be keeping you company with a selection of dance classics, some big club anthems, a few deeper cuts in there this afternoon, and plenty of memories along the way. That's what it's all about. So wherever you're listening, actually, across West Wiltshire or even if it's beyond, it's lovely to have you with me live this Tuesday. And of course, you can catch up with the show again on Friday night, 9 till 10 p.m. or listen back anytime on Play Again. So we started today with the mellow kind of tune of Pacific State by 808 State, a track from 1989. It really took us back there to the roots of UK rave culture. And up next, it's a tune that built around a very unexpected sample. Enjoy this one. And can you guess who it is? Here we go.

That was, of course, Kate Bush there, sampled by Utah Saints. And that was a track from 1992. Yeah, she personally approved that sampling. So a good one there that I like to go back to every now and again. OK, what we're doing now, let's take a deeper dive into the early 80s. 90s, of course. Come on now, 90s. This one's got an unmistakable underground kind of rave feel. Here's Atlantic Ocean.

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Oh, pure rave chaos there from the Prodigy. That was Out of Space from 1992. And before that, you heard Waterfall 93 from Atlantic Ocean. That was also a 1993 track, I think. Next up, this is one for the husband. I think he's listening at home. Days Gone By, Dirty Vegas, 2001.

That was Days Gone by Dirty Vegas from 2001. It's just one of those tracks that hits every time, and hopefully this next one is too. This is Southern Sun by Paul Oakenfold from 2002. Perfect sunset vibes.

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1: For more information, visit

Timeless track there. That was Expander from Sasha from 1999. And that one there is often considered one of the greatest progressive tracks ever made. So an absolute banger. Can't believe I've not played it yet. Up next, I love this one. The DJs, I bet, love to drop it. Enjoy.

hypnotic stuff there from the Chemical Brothers. That was Star Guitar from 2002. And before that, we had Right On from Silicon Soul from 2001. Next up, it's Super Stylin' by Groove Armada.

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I never tend to do them back to back, but what a tune. Super styling, Groove Armada from 2001. I'm sure you'll forgive me. Right, this next one, it's just a feel-good tune. I bet you you get up and want to move around and wiggle your arms like mad. Makes everyone smile, this one. It's Praise You, Fatboy Slim, 1998.

Oh, did you get up and have a little dance? That was Praise You. I never forget the music video to that one by Fatboy Slim. Okay, this next one, huge crowd pleaser today and back in the 2000s when it first broke. My clubbers absolutely love this one. We warm up to this track sometimes, and it gives me a quick chance to say hello to some of my clubbers this afternoon. A big shout out to Louise, Mary, Susie, Lexi, Hayley and Evelyn, who all joined me at the Larkhall Festival on Sunday. As we clubber-sized downhill backwards. Can you believe it? Talk about dedication. Yeah, absolutely knocked it out of the park. So thank you. This one's for you.

cut that one a little bit short just to make sure we can squeeze everything in at the end of today's show. The hour just goes way too quick, doesn't it? It certainly does for me. I'm not sure about you guys dancing at home. You might need a bit of a break. Right, that was Call On Me by Eric Pritz from 2004. I want to try and squeeze in another track before we say goodbye. It Feels So Good, Sonique from 2000.

cutting that track just a little bit short. Apologies, apologies. That was the absolute anthem there from Sonique. I wanted to say a quick goodbye before I hand on over to Andrew. This one, it's a sing-along classic, and I really hope you do start singing along back home. One of my favourite tunes of all time, this. So Set You Free by Entrance to sign off with. Thanks very much. That was Kathy's Club Classics. Take care now.

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1: Nigel Farage has been holding a victory rally after Reform UK took more than 1,000 seats in the local elections. He's addressed a crowd in Chelmsford after Labour had the worst set of results in decades.
2: We fought this election campaign on a big national slogan. It said, vote, reform and...
3: get Starmer out!
2: And I tell you what, he'll be gone by the middle of the summer, the most unpatriotic, worst, least prepared Prime Minister we've ever seen in this country, and we will have seen the back of him. We should be proud of that as well.
1: Meanwhile, Cabinet ministers are rallying around the PM as calls for him to quit intensify. In Wales, Labour's lost control of the Senate, and First Minister Eleanor Morgan has been forced to quit after losing her seat. The Conservatives have had significant losses, losing almost 500 seats. The Greens and Lib Dems both made gains. And in Scotland, SNP leader John Swinney kept his seat and is confident his party will be the biggest. That's the latest from Radio News Hub. I'm David Hall.
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9: Hello and welcome to this week's Dean Fancy Dance Show. You're going to have to bear with me if I sound a bit funny this week, but I'm full of cold. But we all know the best remedy

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just heard How Do We Know by Giuseppe Ottaviani. 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
2: Welcome back. Now it's time for the extended DJ mix, so turn it up.

this week's DJ mix, we've just heard Keep Your Eyes on Me by Pascal and Sherman, the Manuel de la Mer versus Will G remix of You're Not Alone by Jochen Sims, Need Your Lovin' by Edgard Mile, Hideaway by Guyamo, the Ozmax remix of Love Shy by Kristen Blonde, Checkpoint by Kilo, the Culver Funk blend mix of Horny by Moose T, Mea Culpa, the Reapy remix of Clarity by Zed, and finally the Jake BR mix of Tension by Bonnie and Clyde. Thanks very much for listening, and hope to catch you next week when I will probably sound a little bit better, but we'll still have just a banging selection of tunes.

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1: Cabinet ministers are rallying around the Prime Minister after calls for him to quit. It comes after Labour's worst local election defeat in decades. The party's lost more than 1,000 seats, with many going to Reform UK, who are now the biggest party in England. Reform UK's regional director for Yorkshire and the Humber is Roger Tattersall.
2: Our candidates have been out there on the doorsteps tirelessly for the last several months, working hard to talk to people, to listen to people, not just talk at them and demand their vote. And that's absolutely key.
1: Lib Dems and the Greens have also made significant gains, and all eyes are now on Sir Keir Starmer after some Labour MPs called for the PM to set out a timetable for his departure from Downing Street. Chancellor Rachel Reeves, Defence Secretary John Healey and Transport Secretary Heidi Alexander have all shared supportive messages on social media. In Wales, Labour have been dealt a further blow after losing control of the Senate to Plaid Cymru, and First Minister Eleanor Morgan was forced to quit after losing her seat. That's the latest from Radio News. I'm David Hall.
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Hi, and welcome to Musical Connections. I'm your host, Paige Ballas. Playing us in tonight was my son, Ryan. And no, he is not a bad, bad man, but his song does have a connection to tonight's program. My show, where the connection was the seven deadly sins, gave me the idea for this one, crime. Now, we all know crime doesn't pay, or at least it rarely does, but like the seven deadly sins, it does provide the basis for many great songs. Crime and murder have been the subject of popular recorded music since the invention of the phonograph. Stagger Lee, also known and performed as Stagger Lee, was one of the 20th century's first hits. The lyrics, in which the theft of a Stetson hat leads to the death of a self-professed family man, were based on an actual murder that occurred in St. Louis, Missouri in 1894 or 1895. A song called Stagger Lee was first mentioned in 1897 in the Kansas City Leavenworth Herald as being performed by Professor Charlie Lee, the piano thumper. The song was first recorded by Warring Pennsylvanians in 1923 and became a hit. Over the years, versions of the song have been recorded by hundreds of artists.

That was Josh Ritter with his 2010 song, Folk Bath, from his album entitled So Runs the World. Now, this song is a bit of a mashup. The track borrows its refrain from a Mississippi John Hurt song and combines the stories of three ill-fated characters from American musical history: Lewis Collins, Delia, and Stacca Lee. Each of these unfortunates was originally killed in a separate traditional folk song. We know about Stacca Lee. Lewis Collins is a character who previously appeared in a 1920 song by Hurt. Delia, who is shot by her beau, appeared in a song from Blind Willie McTell, a blues and ragtime singer and guitarist who first recorded it in 1927. Up next is 1978 punk.

That was the English punk band 999 with their song Homicide from their 1978 album entitled Separates. Before moving on to the next song, I want to say that I started putting together this show a few days before it was announced that Peter Sutcliffe, the Yorkshire Ripper, had died. Sometimes coincidences are just downright creepy. But sticking with murder and mayhem,

Of course, that was Bruce Springsteen with his 1982 song Nebraska off the album of the same name. The song is about Charles Starkweather, who was 19 when he went on a murder spree in 1958. Along with his 14-year-old girlfriend, he killed 11 people in Nebraska and brought out fears that rebellious movies and rock music were creating a new breed of offenders. The lyrics of our next song describe a conflict over a love triangle.

0: Rocky Raccoon from the Beatles. Here's a song by another English band, the Hoosiers.
1: If we catch a criminal, when we catch a criminal.

That was Cops and Robbers off the Hoosiers' 2007 album, The Trick to Life. I have three more tracks about robbers and bandits.

That was the American band Meg and Dia with the song Bandits off the 2011 album entitled Cocoon. Here's an English electronic band with a song about an infamous British criminal and robbery.

0: Pennsylvania, Butch Clark, Dynamite Dick Clifton, Flatnose George Curry, Bill Doolingame, Pegleg Bob Eldridge, Brookman Blackie Golden, Long John Halford, the High Fives Gang, the Hole in the Wall Gang, the Wild Bunch.
1: That was Alabama 3 with their song Have You Seen Bruce Richard Reynolds from their 2005 album Outlaws. Bruce Richard Reynolds masterminded the 1963 Great Train Robbery. At the time, it was Britain's largest robbery, netting £2,631,684, equivalent to 55 million pounds today. Reynolds spent 5 years on the run before being sentenced to 25 years in 1969. He was released in 1978.

That was Bank Robbery Man by Lenny Kravitz from his 2001 album entitled Lenny. If you are just tuning in, this is Musical Connections with Paige Ballas, and tonight we are listening to some criminally great songs. Not surprisingly, the Stones have a song about crime.

That was the Rolling Stones with the song Commit a Crime from their 2016 album entitled Blue and Lonesome. The song was written by Alex Atkins and Jimmy Odin and was first released by Howling Wolf in 1971. With crime often comes prison. Here's an interesting fact about prisons. Since 2014, the Netherlands has closed 23 prisons, turning them into temporary asylum centers, housing, and hotels. The Netherlands now has just 61 prisoners per 100,000 people in the general population, ranking among the lowest in Europe. The Dutch Justice Department predicts that by 2023, the total prison population will drop to just 9,810 people. In comparison, the United States has more than 10 times that figure, 655 per 100,000. Here in the UK, England and Wales have 137.9 per 100,000, Scotland has 146, and Northern Ireland 79.2.

That was Eric Clapton with County Jail Blues from his 1976 album, No Reason to Cry. So my next artist is Warren Zevon. I know I have played him a number of times before, just like I've played Springsteen a number of times. And here's another connection. The Wind is the 12th and final studio album by Zevon. The album was released on August 26, 2003. Zevon began recording the album shortly after he was diagnosed with inoperable cancer of the lining of the lung, and it was released just 2 weeks before his death, on September 7, 2003. The album was awarded the Grammy Award for Best Contemporary Folk Album. One song on the album, Disorder in the House, performed by Zevon and Bruce Springsteen, won Best Rock Vocal Performance by a Group or Duo. Songs from the album were nominated for an additional 3 Grammys. I'm going to play the song off the album entitled Prison Grove. Performing with Zevon on this are guitar god Ry Cooder on slide, and backing vocals are supplied by Bruce Springsteen, Jackson Browne, Billy Bob Thornton, T. Byrne Burnett, and Zevon's son, Jordan.

That's about it for this program. Please join me again next Monday at 7 p.m. for another Musical Connections. I promise my next show won't have any connections to money, sins, or crime. Don't forget, our website at westwiltsradio.com has the listings for all the great programs coming up this week. You can also use the Play Again feature to listen to programs you may have missed. Playing us out is The Clash, who maybe not surprisingly had quite a few songs about crime from which to choose. But I went with I Fought the Law. As always, thanks for listening, and please stay on the right side of the law. Goodbye.

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1: Nigel Farage has been holding a victory rally after Reform UK took more than 1,000 seats in the local elections. He's addressed a crowd in Chelmsford after Labour had the worst set of results in decades.
2: We fought this election campaign on a big national slogan. It said, vote, reform and...
3: get somewhere else!
2: And I tell you what, he'll be gone by the middle of the summer, the most unpatriotic, worst, least prepared Prime Minister we've ever seen in this country, and we will have seen the back of him. We should be proud of that as well.
1: Meanwhile, Cabinet Ministers are rallying around the PM as calls for him to quit intensify. In Wales, Labour's lost control of the Senate, and First Minister Eleanor Morgan has been forced to quit after losing her seat. The Conservatives have had significant losses, losing almost 500 seats. The Greens and Lib Dems both made gains. And in Scotland, SNP leader John Swinney kept his seat and is confident his party will be the biggest. That's the latest from Radio News Hub. I'm David Hall.
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And you're listening to Westworlds Radio. Don't turn it off.

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0: This is West Wilts Radio News.
1: Cabinet ministers are rallying around the Prime Minister after calls for him to quit. It comes after Labour's worst local election defeat in decades. The party's lost more than 1,000 seats, with many going to Reform UK, who are now the biggest party in England. Reform UK's regional director for Yorkshire and the Humber is Roger Tattersall.
2: Our candidates have been out there on the doorsteps tirelessly for the last several months, working hard to talk to people, to listen to people, not just talk at them and demand their vote. And that's absolutely key.
1: Lib Dems and the Greens have also made significant gains, and all eyes are now on Sir Keir Starmer after some Labour MPs called for the PM to set out a timetable for his departure from Downing Street. Chancellor Rachel Reeves, Defence Secretary John Healey and Transport Secretary Heidi Alexander have all shared supportive messages on social media. In Wales, Labour have been dealt a further blow after losing control of the Senate to Plaid Cymru, and First Minister Eleanor Morgan was forced to quit after losing her seat. That's the latest from Radio News. I'm David Hall.
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Wouldn't you like to have fun, fun, fun? 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I could show you a good time. Let me show you a good time. 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